You can get a Google Maps pin to where he's at south of Sanity. Zach Top, sounding good. Hello, my name is John Glenn. The weekend is here. Tyler Hubbard and Blake Shelton after Josh Ross. This is Hate How You Look.

0: It's time for High School Football on 106.3 WCDQ, presented by York Automotive Group in Crawfordsville. 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
1: Every high school football coach's goal at the end of a game week is to be 1-0. They'll all tell you that. This 1-0 is a little bit different. It's a little bit more special. Yeah, we can talk conference. We can talk sectionals down the road. But this is special. It's North versus South. Good evening, everyone. Along with the Hall of Famer, Barry Lewis, I'm Rob Hinckley, Rich Corp, our producer-engineer, back at our True Country 106.3 studios. Tonight, the 58th meeting, North Montgomery and Southmont. And Barry Lewis, you have been part of a lot of these games. What is North and South?
2: It means everything. You know, it doesn't matter what type of a season you're having. Doesn't matter what happened last year. Everybody gets fired up for this game. We got a good crowd. We're about an hour and a half later than we thought we were going to be kicking off because of the heat. But we have to think about the safety of the players. But this game means everything to the coaches. You know, I played in three of these, and I remember each one of them very vividly, and just about like every player that plays in these games. And this is things that memories are made. You know, you have heroes that come out of games. A lot of times it's unsung heroes, but somebody will shine, and they'll be talking about, what that person did, 10, 15, 20 years down the road. I'm looking for an exciting game. Both teams are, coming in the game 1-1. You don't really know what to expect. Both teams have a lot of stuff, but, it's time to go.
1: 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And that's next right here on True Country 106.3.
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1: Southmont won the very first game of the series back in 1971 by a score of 34-6. They've led then 1-0. They led 5-4, 6-5, 7-6. And in 1985, they led the series 8-7. And Barry Lewis, that was it. North went on a 12-game winning streak and has been in control of the series pretty much ever since.
2: Right. North Montgomery now leads 39-18. And, it's funny because a lot of times, you talk about home field advantage and things like that. There have been 28 games played here at Southmont in this series. Southmont's only won 7. And even at North Montgomery, there have been 28 games played at North Montgomery, and North Montgomery's only won 17. So the visiting team has won 33 out of the 24 or out of the 57 previous games. So throw that out the door.
1: 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And 87 degrees last time we checked, but that heat index still up around 96. Very little wind. It's going to be about 7 miles per hour out of the west-northwest, and humidity actually is going to go up as the game goes on, but temperature expected to come down, and, of course, that's why we're starting at 8:30 because of the weather, Barry.
2: Absolutely. You have to take care of the – and then on top of that, you got to remember we're playing on turf, so you add about 10 degrees onto whatever the air temperature is. It was pretty warm out there when we first got here.
1: Time for the scouting report brought to you by Creek Jewelers. Add some sparkle to your life or that someone special. They also have permanent jewelry. Creek Jewelers, 111 South Washington Street, Crawfordsville. X's and O's wise with Southmont. What do we see tonight?
2: Well, for Southmont, they're struggling. Last year they had a very potent offense, probably a record-setting offense. But out of that entire offense, they only returned 257 yards of total offense. So everybody knew the Southmont offense was going to start a little slow. They beat Fountain Central 14-12 on a last-second touchdown pass. Last week they just never could get a whole lot going up against a very good Owen Valley team. They're averaging 125 yards on the ground, which is about half of what they did last year, and they're throwing the ball for about 90 yards a game. And in both games, most of that yardage has came in the fourth quarter when they put the ball in the air on the last drive both games. It's a little more balanced than Des and Hannon's offenses have been here in the past, but it's also only averaging a little bit over 200 yards. On the flip side for North Montgomery, they returned about 299 yards of their total offense back. So they're almost, most of their offense was back, both receiving and on the ground. So far through the first couple of games, they're throwing for about 82 yards a game, and they are rushing the ball for about 100. Well, I'm guy.
1: Yep. Yep. About 117.
2: Yeah,
1: somewhere
2: about 117
1: there.
2: Yards. So yep. They're multifaceted. They can beat you through the air. They can also the quarterback has thrown for 6 touchdowns. He's only thrown one pick. Last week they did it through the air, and the week before they relied a lot on the ground. So you don't know what to expect from them.
1: And taking a look on that balance, they have rushed it 72 times and have passed it 51 times. We're going to go ahead and take a break. We'll come back more with the scouting report, keys to the game, and much more next. This is High School Football on True Country 106.3.
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1: One last note on the scouting report, something that North Montgomery's changed this year, and it's a little more conducive to what head coach Josh Thompson is used to. When he was defensive coordinator for Charlie German, they always ran a 4-3, and North Montgomery has gone back to a 4-3 defense for 2026. So that's one thing that Coach Hanum is looking at differently. As we get into the keys to the game, brought to you by Town and Country Home Center, looking to fix it, build it, or just make it better, come to Town and Country Home Center, where projects start strong and finish ever stronger. 401 East South Boulevard in Crawfordsville. And how do we take that scouting report and turn it into keys for these two teams?
2: Well, you know, first of all, Southmont, you know, has to get their offense going. It never really found its rhythm last week. And even in the first game of the season, they scored the first time they had the ball and they scored the last time they had the ball. So they have to look for some type of offensive rhythm. And a lot of that's going to depend on how well Bashong comes off his ankle injury. He came off the field on the first series of the third quarter last week and had to be helped off the field and never stepped back on the field. He is in the starting lineup today, but we need to see how well he's going to be able to run, because he ran for about 100 yards in the opener, and then didn't have much time to do much last week. Eli Hanum, this is just his third start. He's good when he's throwing to the outside, short and outside. He gets in trouble a little bit when he tries to throw across the middle. He's thrown all three of his interceptions when the pass has been across the middle. And obviously, both teams have to take care of the ball. For North Montgomery, they're going to come out and, like I said, they're pretty balanced, and Southmont secondary was not tested last week. Owen Valley did not throw a single pass last week. Fountain Central's freshman quarterback went 15 out of 18 against them in the first game, so the secondaries are going to be probably put to the test early. I look for North to try to throw something deep down the middle, try to open up those running lanes for Glasson, who rushed for over 1,000 yards last year. And it's amazing, he didn't really start in the backfield until the sixth game of the season, and he still rushed for 1,000 yards.
1: And the team only ran for about 1,600 as a right. team. So he had most of that. And I agree with you, North Montgomery is going to test that secondary. They did that against Western last week, got behind him three times. And you can bet Josh Thompson is going to try that again. Time now for the Ziegler Enterprises starting lineups. From your crops to your farm buildings, equipment, and operations, Ziegler Enterprises protects what you've worked for. On North Montgomery, of course, they're the visitors. They'll have all white uniforms on with the orange helmets and blue trim on those white uniforms. Along the offensive front line, the tackles will be Caden Cassidy, a senior, and senior Logan Ireland. The center, Clayton Brown, just a sophomore, but 250 pounds. The guards, senior Lane Barnett and Wyatt Harshbarger, a junior. Quarterback Lincoln Heide, thrown for about 47% and 405 yards so far. Dakota Glasson's rushed for 154 yards so far, and he is the tailback. He's a senior. Wide receivers Caden Coey and Clayton Brown, the tight end. H-back is Colin Zachary, and Hunter Hayworth is the slot in the other H. On the defensive side for the Chargers, the ends, Hunter Powell and Colin Zachary. The tackles, Brayton Denham and Noah Fiddler. The linebackers are Tyler Thompson, Hunter Hayworth, and Caden Eller. The corners are Mason Mills and Zach Craig. And the safeties are Lucky Young and Eli Peebles. For head coach Josh Thompson, in his 13th year, a record of 59-70, so his 130th game as head coach of the Chargers. For Southmont, On offense, the tackles, Paxton Gentry and Reese Bullock. The guards of Briar Johnson and Alex Sexton and big 345-pound senior McAllister Dalton in the middle. Eli Hanum, the sophomore at quarterback, thrown for 178 yards so far. Kaysen Bouchong has run for 118 yards. The fullback and the halfback is Neil Holmes. He's a both of them, in fact, the entire backfield sophomores. Senior Solomon Mason, one wide receiver. Junior Caden Miller, the other. And the halfback, or H-back, is senior Bronson Clark. On defense, the ends are Clay Searing and Caden Miller. The nose tackle is Diego Castillo. Corners are Derek Hale and Solomon Mason. The safeties are Kaysen Bouchong and Hayden Cornelius. And the linebackers are Bronson Clark, Cooper Charles, Brody Tolliver, and Camden Laney for head coach Desson Hanum in his 20th season, a record of 98 and 111. So there's your starting lineup. 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As always, call Bob Campbell at 765-366-1337. 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I finally had a measurement 2 weeks ago. Got to use that. 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They've served Crawfordsville since 1964. See them at 1317 Darlington Avenue. 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
1: North Montgomery won the toss. They've elected to defer. They kick off. And Eli Peebles, they've done this all year. They lined up that time Bryson Lowe to kick off, and then they bring Eli Peebles across diagonally, kicks a little pooch kick. He does over to the far side. Fair caught by Southmont at the 32-yard line, and so the Mounties will have it there. First down and 10. Again, the quarterback, Eli Hanum, 6 foot, 185-pound sophomore. He's thrown for 178 yards, hit 46% of his passes. Kaysen Bouchong in the backfield with him. He's got the only rushing touchdowns for Southmont so far this year, and they put Bronson Clark in motion and penalty flag before it even starts, and it'll be a false start against the Mounties. They'll mark it back 5 yards.
2: That's not a good way to start the game.
1: Nope. And Hanum dropped the ball also. Maybe he heard the whistle and did that. So anyway, it'll be 1st and 15 back at the 27. Along the front line again for North Montgomery. The ends are Zachary and Powell, Denham and Noah Fiddler in the middle for the Chargers. 1st and 15, back at the 27. Out of the gun is Hanum. And a man comes in motion to the near side. They hand it off to Bouchong. Bouchong bounces off tacklers, gets across the 30 to the 32-yard line, and it'll be 2nd down and 10. Fiddler was there, along with Denham for the Chargers.
2: I say expect to see a lot of that. Southmont is known just to run up the middle. Last week they were better, you know, and even against Fountain Central, they were better when they tried to get outside because Fountain Central had some big boys up middle and so did Owen Valley. So look for them to try to bust it outside. But for them, most of the time, their bread and butter is right up the middle.
1: Bouchong, 170 pounds as a freshman, has put on 20 pounds since then. He's got the ball again. He's going to run off to the right side. He's stacked up this time. There's going to be a yard loss. Fiddler was there, the nose tackle. He's a big boy. 310 pounds at 6'5". And that was his first tackle of the season. He had zero tackles going into this game. So now it's going to be third and long. They showed no gain on that. Third, maybe about a yard. So we'll call it third and nine at the 33. Again, Hanum out of the gun. Bouchong behind him. They put a receiver out to the left. Bronson Clark snap over Hanum's head. Clark back there was going in motion, and he pounces on it all the way back at the 20-yard line. There is a penalty marker down now post-play, and it's in the North Montgomery secondary. So if this is a unsportsmanlike conduct penalty or something, so now they actually, North Montgomery signaling to their bench, it's against the Mounties. So a couple of the officials discussing it, middle of the field. It would be fourth down and 22. So still discussing it. And so Bronson Clark in the right spot at the right time. This is going to be on North Montgomery. It is. It's a face mask against North Montgomery. So that's going to – not only will it be a 15-yard penalty, it's from the spot of the foul, which they are marking about the 32, 33-yard line. So that's going to put it up all the way up towards midfield, Barry.
2: And be a first down.
1: And a first down.
2: That could be a huge turn in this game because Southmont was looking at having to punt from their own 20-yard line, and instead it looks like they're going to have the ball out at about – if this is 15 yards –
1: if they mark it from there, it's going to be at the 47, 48-yard line. No, they're still discussing it.
2: Still discussing it.
1: Now, that happened downfield, so Charger must have just grabbed the face mask of a downfield blocker. The official's coming over. It's against Southmont.
8: Correct.
1: Face mask against the Mounties. So that will mark it back 15 from the 32 back to the 17.
2: But why wouldn't they have just taken the play?
1: They would have taken the play, been fourth down. It's they

0: bounces more and more and more inside the 30, down at the 28-yard line. So a 50-yard kick it ends up being.
1: Yeah, 51 yards, just like it did last week. When he gets the nose and when it hits, it just rolls. He had a couple of 50-yard punts last week. Unfortunately, he also had a 5-yard punt.
0: And so North Montgomery sets up shop at their own 28-yard line, first down, their first chance to get the ball with quarterback Lincoln Heide. Heide, just a junior. Played behind Jack Warren last year. Hands off to Dakota Glass and up across the 30 to the 31-yard line. It'll be second down, and Cooper Charles, you'll hear his name a lot, leads the team in tackles with 33. Two of those for a loss. Mounties with 22 tackles for loss in the first two games this season. Charles with a couple of those. Second down and 8 from the 30 out of the gun. Heide bobbles a snap, brings it back. Now he's going to take off and run right up the middle across 35, 40, up the middle of the field, all the way up towards midfield.
2: That's number 7, Heide on the carry.
0: Before he's finally brought down by the secondary.
1: 18-yard run.
0: And that's going to be a Crawfordsville outdoor first down for the Mounties at the 48. Did not plug up the middle that time. Secondary had to come up and make the play. The 48-yard line, I formation this time. Have a blocker ahead of Glasson. Pops out to the right side. Goes down the right sideline, pushed out of bounds by, I believe it was Charles, it was, in Mountie territory at about the 40, and that's going to be a first down. Another Crawfordsville outdoor first down for the Chargers.
1: Chargers have now had an 18-yard run and a 12-yard run on back-to-back plays.
0: Had Thompson in there in the backfield blocking for him. Now Thompson in at the slot on the left. Brown out to the right side. Glasson in the backfield on the left hip of Heide. Near side hash mark, first down at the 40. 12 yards on that last one. And high snap, give it to Glasson. Charles in there again. Along with a member of the front line, they drag him down for about a yard gain. That was Caden Miller from his defensive end spot. Got him first, got him actually in the backfield, and Glasson fell forward. Second down and 9 at the 39.
2: Second and 9 on the 39-yard line.
0: No score, just underway. 8.5 minutes to go, first quarter. North-South, 58th meeting. I believe they met 3 times in the postseason. North has won them all. Back to pass, Heide. Now, almost got to the line of scrimmage.
1: That's a lateral.
0: That should be a lateral. We're going to be picked up by South and running down the sideline. That ball was definitely behind the line of scrimmage. Glasson had to run down the Mountie. That recovered it to a fumble. I believe it was Camden Laney, the other defensive end, that got it.
2: Mountie's first down.
0: And returned it. Heide looked like he was going to take off and run. Decided before he got to the line of scrimmage, threw it backwards toward Glasson. And the ball got away from him. I think Glasson gave up on it, thinking it was an incomplete pass. Laney picked it up and raced down to the Charger 33-yard line, first down.
1: You got to give Glasson a lot of credit for that, because if he wasn't alert, then that's a touchdown for the Mounties.
0: Out of the gun, far side hash mark, 33-yard line and north. First break of the game goes to the Mounties to give it to Bouchon. He puts it on the ground. It's picked up by Zach Craig. So on the very first play, Bouchon fumbles. Craig gets it back for the Chargers.
2: Fumble by number 9, Bouchon.
1: So he's going to get 3 yards on the rush.
0: They're going to fumble. Put it at about the 28-yard line. So only 5 yards, and then right back to the Chargers, first down. In fact, they're putting it on the 29. So the North offense right back at it. So consecutive turnovers on consecutive plays.
1: So we've seen some bad snaps since the ball coming out. I don't know if the ball's kind of wet out there because it's a lot of sweat or something, but

0: hand off to Glasson, getting him in. At first was Miller, but Glasson slipped away, got all the way up to the 35-yard line, make it the 36. So he'll get 7 yards on that. They had him for no gain, but he slipped the tackle.
1: Second and 4 on the 35.
0: So North with a second and a short 4, long 3 at the 36-yard line.
2: See, Glasson's not a big guy. He's only 5'6", 155, but he runs hard.
0: He can pick his slots, too. He gets it again. Gets a nice block. Gets up towards the 40-yard line. I think he's going to have a first down. Cooper Charles.
2: So he looks, yep, they're giving it to him.
0: Charles and Laney,
1: brought down by number
0: pair of linebackers.
1: Diego Castilla.
0: We're there. It will be a first down for North at the 39-yard line.
2: It's their third first down of the first quarter.
0: Well, they're going to just keep giving it to Glasson until South can stop him. Twin Lakes did that a couple weeks ago. They made some nice adjustments. Took Glasson out of the game. Here's Heidi keeping it all the way. Runs across the 45 to the 47-yard line, angling to the right. Laney was there along with Bronson Clark.
2: So you get 7 yards on every first down, and you're sitting pretty good.
0: Yep, he got 6, almost 7 that time. So second down 3 at the 46-yard line. Cohen at a receiver.
2: And this is what happened against Southmont last week against Owen Valley. They run a 3-man front, and they're finding holes.
0: More of a close formation. They're going to give it to Brown on the end around. I said they ran the end around on this. Brown with a lot of speed gets the first down over to the left side before he was banged out of bounds.
2: Giving 5.
0: And the man that was there was Derek Hale, the cornerback. So they're back in Mountie territory at the 49. No score coming up on the halfway point of the first quarter. North and South, 58th meeting. Out of the gun, Heidi keeping it again. They're just giving him lanes to run, and he gets inside the 45. Ball may have come loose. Big struggle. Now the officials calling it down.
2: It's going to be at the 42, so once again, 7 yards.
0: Laney again was there, along with Brody Tolliver, the other linebacker. Clark playing in the middle on the line as far as the linebacker goes. This is kind of like an old Wabash 53 defense that South plays. Of course, Destin Hannum, part of those teams with Chris Creighton, and now a penalty marker. This will be an offensive penalty. False start coming up more than likely against North Montgomery. We'll mark it back to the 47. Nope, they call it outside Mounties. Okay.
2: That's the third penalty against the Mounties for 25 yards.
0: Yeah, unless they got into the neutral zone. They bounced into the neutral zone. They usually don't stop the play. They let it go.
1: Enough for a Charger first down, first and 10 on the 37.
0: So that's first down by penalty as well.
2: Number 5 for the Chargers.
0: Get the play from the sideline, already in their formation. Whoop, high snap to Heidi this time. He's going to take off and run, and eludes one tackler, and then he's tackled for a loss. 23rd tackle for a loss by the Mounties that time. Tolliver was in there, so was Laney.
2: Heidi almost looked like he wanted to throw at the last minute, and then I think he remembered what happened a few plays ago, so he decided just to put his head down and take the loss.
0: So it'll be second down and 12, 5 minutes to go, first quarter, no score. Mounties and the Chargers. Out of the gun again. Two receivers each side. Close formation. They're going to give it on that end around to Brown again. He's got it, some room and some blockers. Glasson throws a great block. Brown down the left sideline and runs out of bounds. What a block by Dakota Glasson over on the left side. Sprang him loose.
2: Went from the 39 down to the 24.
0: 24. Yep, 15 yards.
2: Brown's got 2 carries for 20 yards.
0: If he would have turned that inside, he probably could have went further.
2: Chargers have 75 yards on offense all on the ground right now.
0: Coey wide out to the left. Brown wide out to the right. They have a slot. That's Thompson. Glasson in the backfield again. Stand-up tight end is Peoples, and it's going to be the option running to the right side. Heidi. And it gets down on the ground, but I think they called it dead.
2: That was close.
1: Heidi carry brought down by number 8, Cooper Charles.
0: Bronson Clark. Charles. Both there. He got it to the 22 for a pickup of about 3 or 4.
1: Gain of 3 on the play.
0: Second down, 7 for the Chargers. So we approach the 3.5-minute mark of the first quarter. No score, but North is threatening. Heidi with a long count this time. He's going to roll to the left. His first pass of the game. He looks downfield, throws it, and it's caught down inside the 10-yard line.
1: Pass is complete to number 25.
0: It's going to be Coey down there. Thompson was also there on the coverage.
1: Brings up first and goal.
0: Was Hale.
1: The Chargers.
0: He knocked him out of bounds and brings up first and goal at about the 5-yard line. Going right into the South student section. Heidi runs behind Glasson, turns it into the middle, and we'll get a yard or two. Castillo made first contact.
1: Into a wall of Mounties.
0: Charles also off the bottom of the pile, and he got a couple to the 3, second down goal.
2: Heidi's up to 35 yards. He's a leading rusher for the Chargers so far.
0: Well, they're running that option. You know, against Twin Lakes, they were doing almost an RPO type thing with Glasson. This time it's just the old rollout option and keeping or pitching it. And he's going right up the middle again. I think he's in this time. It is. Touchdown North. Nick and Heidi right up the middle.
1: Heidi and the keeper in for a Charger touchdown.
0: For a 3-yard touchdown run. So several Crawfordsville outdoor first downs. And North takes it down after the turnover. Nearly 70 yards. Barry will have the full run down.
1: Chargers
0: after our break, they'll go for 2. They never kick it. They haven't kicked an extra point in years. Heidi's going to threw it behind Thompson, incomplete. So the Mountie defense holds there as the conversion is no good. But we have our first score of the game on the Campbell Ag Services scoreboard. We're just under 3 minutes to go. First quarter, it's North Montgomery 6, Southmont nothing. We'll take a break. This is North-South rivalry game here on True Country 106.3.
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0: These two teams have met every year except for one since 1971, sometimes twice. They did not meet in 2021. North Montgomery leads the 2026 edition by a score of 6-0, and we get the UNS Center scoring drive.
2: Yes, that scoring drive. 11 plays, 71 yards in 5 minutes and 52 seconds. Ended on a Heidi 3-yard run. The run failed, so the score is 6-0 in favor of North Montgomery with 2:11 here in the first quarter.
0: Peoples comes back across again. Shorter kick this time on that pooch kick that they use. And it's pulled down.
1: Kick was made by number 84, Peoples.
0: By Tolliver.
1: Catch by number 12, Parker McCaffrey.
0: Actually, it was McCaffrey. He caught it at about the 41-yard line, and so that's where South sets up shop this time, trailing 6-0. So let's see what the Mountie offense can do here. They haven't been too productive first 2 games of the season. One of the best teams in the Lafayette area scoring last year. Hannum, going to give it to Bouchon.
2: 66 was in the backfield.
0: They thought that Bouchon had the ball. Hanum kept it. He's going down the right sideline all by himself. That should be a touchdown. The officials stopped the play.
2: It's an inadvertent whistle.
0: Hanum all by himself. That should be a touchdown.
2: Wow. That faked the officials out, so...
0: It did. That's got to be a touchdown,
2: no,
0: but...
2: No, it's a...
0: Inadvertent whistle, so everybody stopped.
2: Inadvertent whistle, so it's a no play.
0: No play. They'll go back and do first down over again.
2: Wow.
0: Man, oh, man. Keep that one in the back of your mind. That should have been... I thought Hanum hung on to it. And everybody in the stadium, except... for the Mounties, knew that Hanum had it. Hanum was all by himself in the secondary. Inadvertent whistle. I don't think it would have mattered anyway. I think he still would have scored.
1: We're going to replay first down.
2: Wow.
0: So it's a replay first down. Touchdown off the board for the Mounties. Going to come out with an end around this time. And lots of room. It's Mason. He's going to go down the left sideline. 20-10.
2: Score one way, score another way.
0: And they went the other way around. That time it was Neil Holmes. Thought it was two Mason. It was three Holmes going 59 yards for the tying score. Good blocks on the outside. And that's one of the bugaboos for North Montgomery defense. Just like that, we have a tie ball game, and Creed Gardner will attempt the extra point out of the hole of Bouchon. Long snapper is Hale, and the kick is up. And it's good. 2.5 minutes to go, first quarter. Candlelight Services scoreboard. Mounties 7, Chargers 6. 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
0: Last year, the Mounties scored the most points ever in this series for Southmont, scoring 47. They have their first seven tonight on a 59-yard touchdown run by Neil Holmes. We'll get the drive here in just a second. The Mounties tee it up. Creed Gardner to kick it off.
1: Gardner on the kick for the Mounties.
0: Tom Perkins and I talked about this at the North Twin Lakes game. Is the kicking game, you know, it is definitely an advantage for the other team. Gardner kicks it off. It's going over to the right side. It's going to bounce. It's going to go out of bounds. And we had the U-Rennet Center scoring drive.
2: Yeah. One plays, 59 yards, took 18 seconds, and it was the one play was a Holmes 59-yard run. Gardner kicked, was good. That puts the Mounties on top, 7-6, with 2:23 to go here in the first quarter.
0: Okay, if it comes down to the kicking game, advantage Mounties, obviously.
2: Obviously.
0: So North will have it at the 35-yard line with the kick going out of bounds.
1: Chargers
0: Mounties 7, Chargers 6.
1: At the 35-yard line, first and 10.
0: Mounties back on defense. They've been out there a lot defensively. But now they're out there with a 7-6 lead. First down, Heidi under center this time. I formation behind him. Receivers out to the left. They have the tight end on the right side. And it's going to be a handoff to Glasson, trying to punch it to the outside. Loose! And it's going to go down, and the Mounties have it. 38-yard line.
2: Looks like
0: I guess what the guy that just scored the touchdown, Holmes, in there on defense. Nope, it was Solomon Mason, jumped on it. The Mounties have it on the turnover. There is a penalty marker down.
1: Chargers
0: They were talking with 58 Castillo, I think, for the Mounties. It's unsportsmanlike conduct against South, so that's going to back them up 15 from the 38 back to their own 47.
2: It's already the fourth penalty on the Mounties for 40 yards here in the first quarter.
0: North Montgomery known for penalties as well.
1: Unsportsmanlike on the Mounties.
0: But not the turnovers. They forced four turnovers against Twin Lakes, forced some more last week against Western.
2: And they've turned it over twice tonight.
0: Here in the first quarter. Just over 2 minutes to go. 7-6 Mounties, and they have the ball. Their own 47-yard line. One running back with Hannum out of the shotgun. Near side hash mark. Receivers to both sides have H-backs. Set up on the two wings. The old flex bone is what Coach Hannum calls it. And here's Hannum rolling to the left and up, putting it on the ground again. Was a Mountie on the option?
2: That was three.
0: That was Holmes who just scored the touchdown, but he fell on it, got up to the 50-yard line for a pickup of three. It'd be second down, seven. Under two to go now here in the first quarter, 7-6 Mounties.
2: Somebody must have put those footballs in a greased something pin or something. Both teams having a hard time hanging on to it.
0: Humidity, nerves, you name it. Same formation. And they're going to give it in and making the turn and being caught for a loss.
1: And off goes to number 17, Camden Laney.
0: Went to Laney that time.
1: Tackle made by number seven, Lincoln Heidi.
0: Well, I saw Heidi in there as a linebacker. Caden Eller also, who's just played spectacularly for the North defense so far. Lost back to the 49, so it'll be third down eight.
2: Big play for the Mounties here.
0: Hannum went over, talked to his dad on the sidelines, get the play. Trying to keep this going. Laney out to the left, out to the right is Mason. Man in motion, right to left. They're going to hand it off to Bouchon, right up the middle, inside the 45. He's going to be really close to the first down. He's going to be just short.
2: Just short, and now decision time.
0: I believe the Mounties will go for it.
1: Brings up fourth and one for the Mounties on the 44-yard line.
0: Fiddler was there.
2: They'll have the quarter break probably to decide this. I don't look.
0: Yep, we're down to 22, going to run it. They're up. Nope, Hannum's got his hands behind his back. He is going to run it. They go up the middle. They got the first down with Bouchon.
1: Hand off goes to Bouchon.
0: Bouchon running right behind the big 345-pound center.
1: Brought down by a regiment of Chargers.
0: McAllister Dalton. That will end the first quarter. It's been a good one so far here on the Campbell Lake Services scoreboard. The end of one. It's Southmont 7, North Montgomery 6. We'll go ahead, take a break. 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
0: Well, in this rivalry, North Montgomery has outscored Southmont 1,273-907 after the first quarter. It is 7-6 in favor of the Mounties, along with the Hall of Famer Barry Lewis. I'm Rob Hinckley. Rich Korpak at the studio. Start the second quarter. Mounties now moving left to right, or west to east, if you will. And a penalty marker down. They give it to Bouchard. Run into the left. Breaks through a bunch of tacklers and finally brought down in the secondary.
2: But I think Southmont had too many people moving. They had more than one guy.
0: An illegal
2: moving.
0: Shift coming up. Yeah. Because they didn't stop the play, so it wasn't a false start. Lucky Young finally made the tackle down about the 20-yard line.
2: What?
0: I have no idea what that signal was. He put his hands out wide.
2: Don't know.
0: And he called it a dead ball, so I'm not exactly sure what that
2: well,
0: was.
2: It looked like it's almost like an unsportsmanlike conduct again, but
0: yeah,
2: it's only marked off 5 yards. I don't know. We had one of those in the Found Central game. I had to ask five or six officials before I finally got a ruling.
0: So it's going to be first down and 15. There was no loss of down or anything.
2: So 47-yard line.
0: It deletes a good run by Kaysen Bouchon.
2: It would have been about a 21-yard run.
0: And so the Mounties will have it back at the 47 of North with a 7-6 lead. Just underway, quarter number two. Line or the running back behind Hannum, and that's Bouchon. He bounces out to the left side. Breaks away from Thompson, who made the first hit on him.
2: Like he's going to get most of the penalty yardage back.
0: Got it up to the 43, or down to the 43-yard line. So it'll be second and about 11.
2: Sean's up to 23 yards on six carries.
0: He's been able to break some tackles, too.
2: Say in that first quarter, North Montgomery had 99 yards of total offense. Southmont had 81.
0: South trying to add to that right now at the 43 in North for the second 11. Bouchon behind Hannum, who's under center this time. They're going to pitch it to Holmes. The play scored the touchdown. He's going to the short side of the field, though, and he got inside the 40 to the 39. Thompson and Heidi were there for North Montgomery. So going to be now third down and about seven.
1: Third and seven on the 39-yard line.
0: Only difference, that was a pitch rather than just the inside handoff they did to Holmes for the touchdown.
2: Holmes is the leading rusher in the game thanks to that 60-yard or 59-yard run. He's had now up to 67 yards.
0: Two H-backs on the wing, receivers out to each side. And it's going to be a handoff to Bouchon. He's wrapped up immediately by three or four Chargers. But he falls forward. It's going to bring up fourth down and short. Fiddler off the bottom of the pile along with Eller.
2: Did he? I'm not sure if he fell down or if he was pushed.
0: Pushed forward, right?
2: Pushed forward by his offensive line.
0: Fourth down and four for the Mounties, and they look like they're going to go forward again.
2: We're kind of in no man's territory. You're at the 36. Can't really, you know, you could pooch kick it, you know, but Hannum's known to be a gambler.
0: He'll go for it here, fourth down.
2: Look
0: now,
2: for
0: last year they ran this quite a bit, and Tolliver would punt out of this formation. Now North Montgomery's jumped.
2: I gotta say, I was wondering if they might try the hard count, and that should be enough for a first down. That's the first penalty on the Chargers. Came at a crucial time. Gives the Mounties. Is it a first down?
0: Should be. Yes. They only had 4 yards to go. I believe it was Cassidy in there on that play, and he jumped. So So it's down to the 31. First down for the Mounties. They lead it 7-6. Under 10 minutes to go, first half. It's been kind of an up and down field game. Give it to Bouchon. He bangs off one tackler, angling to the right side. Finally brought down by Heidi and Ellard for the Chargers at the 27. Boy, for 190 pounds.
2: He runs hard.
0: He does run hard, and he's hard to bring down.
2: If there was any question as to whether or not he was recovered from his ankle injury from last week, I would say he's recovered. He's run really hard and right up the middle.
0: Set up same formation. Run with the tight end this time. Whoop! And Hannum dropped the ball and pounces on it back at the 30-yard line.
2: That's the fifth fumble of the game already. The third one for Southmont, but they've only lost one. North Montgomery has lost both of theirs.
0: American Legion, Byron Cox, post 72, serving veterans in our community for over 100 years. Veterans, check your eligibility. American Legion, Byron Cox, post 72, 101 Walter Remley Drive in Crawfordsville. So a loss of just one. Going to be second down and loss of three, second down and nine. Holmes goes in motion. He gets the ball, cuts back to the inside, back to the outside, down to the 20, and finally run out of bounds by Thompson.
1: Hand off goes to number three, Neo Holmes.
0: Holmes is a quick runner.
2: Yes.
0: Boy, he bounced from the inside to the outside in a hurry. Big thank you also to York Automotive. See why they're not number one. You are at York Automotive on 231 South in Crawfordsville.
2: Now
0: a penalty being marked
2: holding
0: off. Hold against the Mounties. Mm. Didn't even see the flag go down. So it'll be 10 yards from the line of scrimmage. Going to mark it all the way back to the 40-yard line. Also, big thank you to the sponsors of High School Sports on the Radio, Taylor to Manette, Schneider and Clutter, Crossroads Furniture Company, and the Peach Insurance Company. Thanks to all them. So after that should have been a first down run for Neil Holmes. Instead, the Mounties have it back on the Charger 40-yard line.
2: Penalty's playing a big part.
0: Yeah, it is.
2: Chargers jumped off sides to give Mounties a first down in this drive, and now the Mounties had a first down taken away because of a holding.
0: Man in motion coming left to right, but they give it to Bouchon. Bouchon with a big hole gets to the right side before being tracked down.
2: Looks like he's going to get about
1: number 66, Denham on the tackle, brings up fourth down.
0: Denham was there. Thought I saw Edgecombe in there as well. He got to the 32, the 32-yard line. So it's going to be fourth and about 12. Yeah, if you're thinking about it, it's 50-yard field goal. I don't think that's in Creed Gardner's range.
2: Say Gardner's got a good foot.
0: Well, look, he's coming in.
2: Oh,
0: Gardner's
2: wow.
0: Coming in. This would be a 50-yard field goal. Where's Bouchon? He's the holder.
2: They don't have
0: Now they got to call a timeout.
2: Got to call a timeout because we didn't have a holder.
0: Bouchon's the holder. He wasn't out there. And so we'll take a timeout as well here on the Campbell Lake Services scoreboard. Mounties 7, North 6 with 7 minutes to go first half. 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
0: North, longest winning streak in the series, 12 games. Mounties have won 3 games in a row twice. They won last year. We're back. They're going to try it. Creed Gardner, 50 yards, and it's going to end up way short. Lands in the end zone, and he kind of shanked it off to the left side, so the kick is no good. North Montgomery will take over. We'll take another break. 7-6 Mounties on the Campbell Lake Services scoreboard. 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
0: 1-point game right now. 7 games in the series have been decided by 3 points or less. We still have a long way to go. 7 minutes to go first half. Mounties on top 7-6 over the Chargers on the Campbell Lake Services scoreboard. Chargers take over after the missed field goal at their own 32. Make it the 34. Heidi with the towel, wipes his hands, takes a look at the defense, has Glasson off on his right hip. 3 receivers to the right side. He's going to take off with it again, and he's brought down by Bronson Clark. Got up to about the 35-yard line. So Heidi has not been afraid to run it. He's seeing the gaps.
2: I am a little surprised that they've not tried to throw.
0: Actually, I am as well. Hey, Arnie Crawfordsville brings you the Montgomery County Sports Review every Saturday morning at 8 a.m. Listen for the show live from the Breakfast Company on Thunder 103.9, the Montgomery County Sports Review presented by Arnie Crawfordsville. Handoff going to the right side. I think Craig or Brown.
2: Glasson.
0: It was Glasson. He gets it across, just barely across the 35 to 36. He's going to bring up third down long. And now maybe a fumble again. They say he lost the ball. The Mounties come up with it. Cooper Charles.
2: The third.
0: Getting the congrats that time.
2: The third fumble lost by the Chargers here in a quarter and a half.
0: So now the offense has it in good shape again, 35-yard line. For the Mounties. 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So back and forth. Mounties just missed a field goal. Third turnover of the game already for North Montgomery. With 6 minutes plus to go first half, 7-6 Mountie lead, and the Mounties have the ball back. Regular formation, handed off to Bouchong. He tiptoes across into the middle and all the way down inside the 25, down to the 24-yard line. Powell finally got him.
1: Enough for a Mountie first down.
0: Powell had to come from his defensive end spot to run him down. He got to the 24, and that's good for a first down.
2: Sean's now at 49 yards. The Mounties are over 100 on the ground.
0: Bouchong had 118 for the year coming into the game. Manamosin, I think he moved too early. It's going to be 5 yards against the Mounties. Nope, take that back. North Montgomery calls a timeout. So we'll go ahead and take one as well on the Campbell Lake Services scoreboard. Just a few ticks, under 6 minutes to go. Second quarter, it's the Mounties 7, Chargers 6. 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
0: Go Body and Paint update at halftime. Last time we heard, Western Boone on top of Crawfordsville, 35-17. Here it's the Mounties 7, Chargers 6. Mounties trying to drive again inside the 25-yard line. Hand off to Bouchong, following his blockers, breaking tackles. Eller finally brings him down, but not till he gets down to the 15-yard line, just shy of a first down.
2: So he's running like a man on a mission right now. His last three carries have been 8 yards, 11 yards, and 9 yards.
0: Put a right nose of the football right about the 15-yard line near side hash mark.
1: Second and two on a 15-yard line.
0: So Clark comes in, or back in at the H-back. Mason will go out to the left as a wide receiver. They're running double tight ends, double wings. One goes in motion. Oh, Hannum lost it. Runs out to the left side. Throws a stiff arm on Craig. And then it's brought down at about the 13-yard line.
2: There was some extracurricular activity
0: down here. There sure was. And a penalty marker down right at the 5-yard line.
1: Craig on the tackle.
0: So we'll wait and see. Completely on the opposite side of the field where the action was.
2: Penalty flag sitting there on the 5-yard line. The ball is sitting on the 12.
0: And that's a hold against Southmont.
1: Holding on the offense is the call.
0: So Mounties will be penalized 5 from the 15-yard line. So back to the 10, I should say, back to the 25. Well, they're going to call it from the 20. Point of the foul. So it ends up being only a 7-yard penalty.
1: Brings up second down and 8 on the 22-yard line for the Mounties.
0: So second down manageable. They have 8 yards to go. Back up with the clock running. Under 5 minutes to go, first half. Give it to Bouchon. This time he can't get away from the Chargers. They bring him down.
2: So he
0: Denham was there.
1: 66 Denham on the tackle.
0: Glassing, or make that Craig got in there. And Eller.
2: Minus two.
1: And 9 on the 24-yard line for the Mounties.
0: So just inside the 25. Third down and 9. They got to get to the 15. They run it out, same formation. They're going to run it. They're going to give it to Holmes on that end around. He's got Bouchon in front of him. Cuts in the middle of it. Angles toward the sideline. He's going to have the first down.
2: Great fumble.
0: Inside the 10. Ball went to the ground.
2: But I think he was out of bounds.
0: But I think he was angling toward the sideline, so it would not surprise me if he was out of bounds.
1: Fumble recovered by the Mounties.
0: And the Mounties have it inside the 10. It'll be first and goal.
2: Holmes with about a 15-yard run.
1: Brings up
0: yep.
1: First and goal.
2: He's up to 82 yards.
0: Well, that's a weapon that they had not used too much going into the game. He had just 11 carries for 40 yards.
2: Well, and like I said, when Southmont gets outside, they've been successful so far this season.
0: Well, he takes it through that A gap and then bounces it out. They give it to Bouchon, makes a spin move down toward the goal line. Eller brings him down.
1: Handoff goes to Bouchon. Eller on the tackle.
0: Also there, looked like Logan Ireland in the game.
2: Second goal.
0: Second down goal at about the 5-yard line.
2: Chargers need to hold here. Remember, Chargers did win the coin toss, but they deferred, so they'd like to keep the Mounties out of the end zone because they will get the ball to start the second half.
0: Second down goal. Far side hash mark. They do put a receiver out to the left this time. Had been stacking that line. Oh, the ball fumbled again. May have been like a wildcat snap to Bouchon. Down on the floor. Do the Chargers have it? No. They hop back down on it. Were the Mounties. So big loss back to about the 15.
1: Recovered by the Mounties.
0: They're going to mark it at the 12, so they give them a little grace on that.
1: Third down and goal on the 12-yard line.
0: That almost looked like a wildcat snap to Bouchon.
2: And they've done that two or three times this year. They did it once last week, and they did it twice against Fountain Central.
0: Snap was bad. They mark it at the 15. It's going to be third down and goal.
2: Third and goal from the 15.
0: See what happens this time. Long count by Hanum. Bouchon behind him. They're going to hand it to him. Bouchon's going to skip and stutter, just barely get past the line.
2: Got to about the 11.
1: Bouchon on the carry.
0: Lucky Young came off the bottom of the pile for North Montgomery. And Creed Gardner is going to come in to attempt a field goal.
2: This one's a little more manageable than
0: yeah, about 30 yards. Call it a 30-yard field goal, left side hash mark. That's the only difference. Right-footed soccer-style kicker. He line drives it.
2: Oh, it hits
0: the crossbar. And it's no good. He did not get much on it. He plunked it off the crossbar. So we'll keep it right here with a minute and a half to go, first half. Campbell Ag Services scoreboard still Mounties 7, Chargers 6. 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
2: With 1:35 to go, I would be really surprised if North Montgomery doesn't air it out here.
0: Clore Insurance Group halftime show coming up. So Chargers get it back again. A couple missed field goals by the Mounties.
2: They might try to get a first down before they air it out, but I look at some point that they're going to take a shot downfield.
0: Well, the running game hasn't exactly been on fire, but it's been productive as long as they can hang on to the ball. Glasson in the backfield with Heidi. Two receivers out to the left, the wide side of the field. One receiver out to the right. Let's see what Lincoln Heidi, the junior, does. And he's going to throw. I think his first, and he's coming over to the sideline. And it's intercepted! And this may be a touchdown! Down the right sideline! Inside the five, Hall picked it off, the cornerback! And just like that, another Charger turnover, and the Mounties have it first and goal with the two.
2: Cooper Charles. Oh, was it Charles?
0: It was on the pick.
2: I thought it was 88.
0: Yep, it was eight. Eight Charles instead of 88 Hale. Anyway, Imani's at the 1 yard line.
1: Correction on that interception. It was number 88.
0: That was Hale. We were right to start with.
2: Shouldn't listen to those PA guys, Jim.
0: Uh-uh. Stick to our guns. We're usually right. So a minute and a half to go still.
2: Ball's on the one.
0: The Mounties with the receivers to both sidelines, literally. Ham's going to sneak it. Did he get in? His knee touched. Let's see if they give him forward progress. I don't think so. I was watching through the binoculars. His knee went down. So he's going to be short of the goal line. Tried to go right under
1: Ham on the keeper.
0: The legs of his big center, McAllister Dalton. So it'll be second down. Goal body and paint update. Third quarter, 42-17, Weibo over South or over Crawfordsville. I'll be at Weibo in a couple weeks for their game against North Montgomery.
2: So South's content to
0: running the clock down to 40 seconds to go. Taking their time. Out of the gun this time. But they give it to Bouchon. What do you think? Nope. Bouchon with the wildcat. Snap. Runs out to the left and he's in for the score. Direct snap to Bouchon. And he just angled off to the left. Put it in the end zone for the Mounties' second touchdown of the game with 28.9 seconds left and a 13-6 lead over the Chargers. Gardner. Out of the hole to Bouchon. Hale, the long snapper. Low snap. Picked up. And Gardner pops it through. Good job by Bouchon on the snap. With 28 seconds to go, first half. Campbell Ag Services scoreboard, Mounties 14, and the Chargers 6. We'll keep it right here.
1: As
0: the Mounties on the scoreboard, kind of surprising, but when you take a look at four turnovers, is that what North has here in the first half?
2: Yes.
0: Four turnovers in the first half. It's not that surprising.
2: And that scoring drive, that U Rennet Center scoring drive, two plays, 1 yard, ate up a minute and 7 seconds, and it was a Bouchon 1 yard run. Gardner's second kick of the night is good, and that puts the Mounties up 14-6 with 28.9 seconds to go in the first half.
0: Gardner to kick off. Glasson the deep man, a couple up men.
1: Number four, Glasson back for the Chargers.
0: It's like Craig and Thompson.
7: Let's go!
0: And the ball sits at the 40. Gardner approaches. And he kicks it over everybody's head into the end zone. Touchback, it'll come out to the 25. That 12-game winning streak that North Montgomery had between 1986 and 1997, they outscored the Mounties in that 12 games, 384-113.
2: Those were some pretty lean years for the Mounties, pretty happy years for the Chargers. That was in the Chargers' heyday.
0: A couple state championships. So let's see what North Montgomery does. Final 28 seconds.
2: I'm curious if they take a shot or if they just decide to run the clock out.
0: Well, he threw it to the sideline last time. Ended up getting it. Almost ended up being a pick six. So let's see what they do this time.
2: Oh, they're going to move it from one hash mark to the other.
0: Well, it should be middle of the field. After it was on a hash mark, should be middle of the field after a touchback. And that's where they move it now. So first down, Heidi and Glasson in the backfield. Three receivers in the pattern. They're just going to run it. Gave it to Glasson. Good job by the Mounties. Charles was there.
2: It looked like Heidi kept it.
0: Heidi did keep it. Mason also. So let's see if they try one more play with 10 seconds to go or if they just let the clock run out. 5 seconds. It is going to run out. We're at halftime on the Campbell Ag Services scoreboard. 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It is on the Campbell Ag Services scoreboard. Mounties 14 and North Montgomery 6. We'll go ahead and take a break. 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
0: Last year, it was all Southmont. A little closer today as the Mounties lead it here at halftime 14-6 over North Montgomery on the Campbell Ag Services scoreboard. And some scoring updates for you. Brought to you by
2: Ghoul Baker.
0: Ghoul Body and Paint, yeah. 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Greencastle leads Frankfort at halftime 15-12. The other Monon Athletic Conference game, Cascade, in the fourth quarter, all over North Putnam, 52-0. And as we told you, Weibo on top of Crawfordsville in the third, 42-17. Some other games around the area. Seeger is at Attica, Faith Christian at North Newton, Lafayette Central Catholic at Tipton, Lafayette Jeff at McCutcheon. Benton Central, head coach Herb King, 0-2. And they are at Manchester tonight. Terre Haute South at Harrison. And are you ready, sir?
2: Yes, I'm ready.
0: You are. All right, let's go right into the halftime stats. 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
2: Thank you, Rob. In a game that started at 8:30, just about 1 hour to play that first half, that's because there were not a lot of passes. First of all, let's take a look at the stats for North Montgomery. They were 1 out of 2 with one interception through the air for 16 yards. They rushed the ball 18 times for 92 yards. So in the first half, they ran 20 offensive plays for 108 yards. They had 7 first downs, all 7 coming in the first quarter. They did not get a first down in the second quarter. They had 3 fumbles, and they lost all 3 fumbles, so they have turned the ball over 4 times here in the first half. They had 1 penalty for 5 yards and have yet to punt the ball. For Southmont, through the air, Eli Hannum has not put the ball through the air. He's has not attempted a pass here in the first half. On the ground, the Mounties have rushed the ball 24 times for 135 yards. That was evenly split between Holmes, who has 4 rushes for 82 yards, including a 60-yard touchdown run. And then Bouchon has 15 carries for 64 yards and the other touchdown. The Mounties only have 4 first downs in the first half. They fumbled the ball 5 times, but they've only lost 1 of them. And they have been called 7 times for they have 7 flags for 7 penalties for 65 yards. So I don't really think either coach is going to be real super happy with their team's play. Coach Thompson is probably in there just harping, saying, you know, we would be you know, they're still in the game at 14-6, but they could be way probably ahead if they didn't turn the ball over four times. And on the other side, Southmont has hurt themselves a couple of different times with

0: contact BB and C at hereforlife.com. And you've kind of mentioned it already. I guess the biggest thing for both teams, hang on to the ball.
1: Hang on to the ball. And also for the Mounties, you know, cut the penalties out. You know, if they can just keep what they're doing, I mean, they have 135 yards on the ground. They're only averaging 125 yards on the ground for for the game so far in the first two games. So, they, you know, you multiply that by two, that'd give them about 260 yards. That'd be back where the, you know, Southmont fans are expecting their rushing game to be. On the other side, like I said, North Montgomery, I really expected them to try to come out and exploit the secondary of Southmont, but that has not happened yet. But, you know, they were moving the ball on the ground. It's just the fact that, you know, when you put the ball on the ground three times and the Mounties have picked up all three of those fumbles, you know, that kind of kills a lot of drives. I mean, they've had four drives that have been killed by turnovers, and you know, that's a lot for a game, let alone a first half. And, you know, in some ways you could look at it and say, you know, the Chargers are lucky to only be down a touchdown after turning the ball over four times. And three of those have been inside the 50.
0: Yeah, deep in their territory. And, of course, that near pick six by Hale, which ended up being a one-yard touchdown run by Bouchong to put them up 14-6. And so there's your keys to the second half. When we come back, we'll talk more, as we got plenty of time. We'll go ahead and take another break. When we come back, more. South versus North, Mounties on top on the Campbell Ike Services scoreboard at halftime, 14-6. 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
0: Well, if you look at the week after the North-South game, head coach Destin Hanum is 9-9 against his opponents after North Montgomery, and coach Josh Thompson just 3-8 the week after Southmont. But I went back and looked. A lot of those games were Lebanon, Danville, Tri-West. So they loaded up the schedule right after the Mounties for many years. Along with the Hall of Famer Barry Lewis, I'm Rob Hinckley, Rich Court back at the studio. A couple other Gould Body and Paint scores for you. North Newton on top of Faith Christian, 42-0 in the fourth quarter. Seeger has defeated Attica 50-0. And Tipton on top of Lafayette Central Catholic in the third.

0: quarter by a score of 14-7. And in the third quarter, Lafayette Jeff leads McCutcheon by a score of 11-7. And Manchester on top of Benton Central, 28-7, that game in the fourth quarter.
1: And we do have one college game going on. And in the fourth quarter, Purdue is leading Indiana State 44-6.
0: And they're probably glad they're playing tonight instead of playing tomorrow.
1: Yes, yes.
0: Because of this heat. Here we have North trailing South 14-6 at halftime. 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I didn't know.
1: There you go.
0: Happened to drive by it the other day.
1: They're everywhere.
0: They are everywhere. Hey, this game, 2 years ago, Mounties favored. More than likely, North Montgomery comes out and beats them and then beats them in the playoffs also in the sectionals. What memories for those North Montgomery kids that year?
1: Absolutely, yeah. Both those games, Southmont was expected probably to win that, and they won them both. They were both late rallies in the fourth quarter on, if I remember right, both winning touchdowns were fades into the corner to Kelby Harwood.
0: Kelby Harwood.
1: If I remember right. Then last year, Southmont, as we mentioned, just kind of ran roughshod over them, had seven rushing touchdowns, had almost 400 yards on the ground, and North Montgomery was never in that game. But this game tonight is completely different. It's anybody's game. Southmont leads 14-7 or 14-6 here at halftime, but North Montgomery will get the ball first. They deferred, so they will get the ball here to start the second half. And if they come out and put points on the board, we've got a brand new ball game. And like I said, if either one of these teams can get into an offensive rhythm, they can maybe take control of this. But so far, both defensive have come up with big plays, have created turnovers, you can't say that the two offenses are not moving the ball, because both offenses have shown signs of moving the ball. It's just on North Montgomery's side, they turned the ball over, and on Southmont's side, they seem to hurt themselves with penalties. So we'll see which team can make the adjustments. Both of those things are things that coaches can say are correctable errors. We'll see which team can come out and make the best adjustments. And here come the Chargers. They were a little late coming onto the field. There's only 36 seconds.
0: But they get the 3 minutes.
1: I'll say they'll give them more time.
0: Yep, we'll get the 3-minute warm-ups. And as far as the players that we've been calling the most, it's the normal characters, the ones that you expect for both teams.
1: Right, right. Like I said, I expected Heidi to throw the ball a little bit more. He's averaging 200 yards per game, and he has 16 yards. He's only attempted two passes so far. But that might have been by design. Sometimes you come in here, you're going to say, we're going to try to establish that running game the first half. In the second half, they may come out and throw the ball all over the field. Who knows? For Southmont, Bashong has done his part. But I tell you what, right now, if you had to pick a player of the game for Southmont, it has to be the Holmes kid. He has, when North Montgomery is able to clog up the middle, he's been able to get outside. He got outside on that 60-yard touchdown scamper, and he's got a total of 82 yards on just four carries. He's kind of given them some excitement on the outside. And, with Bashong just pounding the ball up the middle, that has given Southmont a nice balanced inside-outside game, which they really need.
0: Well, and that was something we told everybody, put it in the back of their mind, because the play before Holmes' touchdown was that option play by Hanneman. He ran it for a touchdown, but had the inadvertent whistle, but it ended up not mattering.
1: Yeah, I gotta say, and that's really a good thing, because if this game would have come down to where that was the difference in winning or losing, that would have been a hard pill to swallow. So I was really happy to see on the very next play, Southmont came out and scored. So then, that play is a non-factor in this game, but it was a little bit bizarre.
0: Well, as far as school records for North Montgomery, not many have been committed against Southmont, but one that was the longest PAT in North Montgomery history in 1985 by Rob McCormick. He had to kick a 35-yard point after touchdown, and he did it in 1985. How about that?
1: And that may have been about the last time North Montgomery kicked an extra
0: point. It could have been.
1: It's been quite a while since North Montgomery has even attempted an extra point.
0: And you hate to see a game come down to that, and we will see. We're going to go ahead and take one quick break. When we come back, second half kickoff, Mounties kicking to the Chargers next, 14-6 South. This is high school football on True Country 106.3.
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0: Three times North and South have also faced off in the sectionals. Excuse me, one of those was 2008, and the Chargers won that game and set a school record with 11 quarterback sacks against the Mounties in 2008.
1: Ouch.
0: Mounties will kick off, along with the Hall of Famer Barry Lewis. I'm Rob Hinckley, Rich Court back at the studio. 24 minutes to go. Mounties on top, 14-6. But the Chargers get the ball first as we get ready for the third quarter. Craig Gardner hit both of his extra points. He's missed two field goals, one from 50 and one from about 30.
1: Which hit the crossbar.
0: Just didn't get all the foot into it. He's got plenty of foot. We saw him kick a 35-yarder last year against North Putnam. And he's ready to go. Mounties lined up across the 35. Gardner approaches. Nice long kick again, and Glasson's going to let this one bounce into the end zone for another touchback, and the Chargers will start quarter number three at their own 20-yard line. Lincoln Heide, the quarterback. Be joined in the backfield by Dakota Glasson, Caden Coey, and Clayton Brown. Saw most of the first half duty at wide receiver. Colin Zachary out there is the tight end. It's like Hunter Powell out there also. No, Hunter Hayworth, I'm sorry. Out there as the H-back. First down at the 20. I formation. Actually, Glasson off the right hip. He's going to run. Heide is to the right side. Cooper Charles wrapped him up right at the line of scrimmage and dumped him. No gain. Be second down 10.
1: Heidi's taking that snap and just trying to beat the defense to that corner. You know, Southmont runs that three-man front line, and he just tries to beat the outside linebacker. And if he can beat the linebacker to that spot, it's a big one. If not, like that time, it's going to end up in no gain.
0: And they put the nose of the ball near the 21, so give him a yard. High snap on the shotgun. Pulls down a pass. Now it's running for his life. Beam. Pursued and dumped at about the 23-yard line, trying to head out of bounds.
1: He did an outstanding job of getting his paw on that ball, because if that goes over his head, that probably goes all the way into the end zone.
0: Bronson Clark was over there, so now it's third down and long. Call it six at the 24-yard line. Big play for the Mountie defense. Big play for the Charger offense. Try to get untracked here. See what happens. Long count. They get the play. Glasson off to the left this time. They're going to fake it to Brown. Screen. Run a screen to Glasson off the right side. The
1: got it.
0: Mounties read it well, but Glasson angles toward the right sideline, gets out of bounds. He'll have the first down at about the 33-yard line. Cooper Charles ran him down.
1: That was a well-executed screen pass. You just don't see screen passes too often in high school.
0: And they've run it well. They ran it well against Twin Lakes when I saw them 2 years ago. Bouchon was also over there for the Mounties. First down outside the 30-yard line. Just underway, third quarter, 14-6. Under center this time. And going to pitch it out to the right side or left side. And Glasson escapes a couple tackles and then finally brought down. Did a nice spin move. Bronson Clark off the bottom of the pile for the Mounties as Glasson got it out to about 37. So a long four on that, second down, six. Near side hash mark. Chargers over on the far side. Play comes in. Everybody looks at their armband. Glasson on the right hip of Heidi this time. Just one wing. And Heidi's going to fire into the middle. And he's got, I believe.
1: 88.
0: Yep, that's Zachary up across the 50 to the Mountie 45-yard line. Got right into that zone. As the Mountie showed zone defensively in the secondary, Zachary got right there, made the catch, and they're in Mountie territory with a first down.
1: 21 yards on that play.
0: And now movement, penalty markers down. Had some contact, both sides pointing the other direction. And it's going to be a false start on North Montgomery. Might be on the right tackle.
1: Second penalty for 10 yards.
0: Which would be Ireland. Or it could have been on the tight end over there, which was Zachary.
1: Put the ball at the back at midfield.
0: Yep, first and 15. Tight formation this time. And they're
1: going
0: to the ball is loose. He tried to hand it off to Brown. It bounced toward the line of scrimmage. I think the Chargers got it back. So an alert Charger, it was Glasson that popped on it. Brown was coming around. I thought Heidi pulled it out of Glasson, was going to hand it to Brown, and then the ball was loose. Glasson jumped on it. So it'll be third or second down, 15. 9 minutes to go, third quarter, 14-6 Mounties. Out of the gun, tight formation, far side hash mark. Glasson on the left. Now he's going to, Heidi's going to run this time, pitch it to Glasson. Glasson with a full head of steam. He's got it inside the 45 to the 43-yard line. I think Laney got him. Charles was also over there. They mark it at the 42. So it's going to be third and about seven. So that time the option worked again. Like I mentioned, against Twin Lakes, saw him run like the RPO where he put it into Glasson's belly and then pulled it out and would run with it or left it with Glasson. Here's Heidi. Big blitz coming from the right side. He's hit as he throws. He has to throw it out of bounds, incomplete. What a rush coming from the left defensive side by the Mounties.
1: It's 55, hit him right when he let go of the ball. I think it's 55.
0: Yeah, it was 55. Also, Bronson Clark was in there on the way. So fourth down, and the Chargers look like they are going to go at the Mountie 42. High snap. Heidi back to pass. Throws down the middle of the field into double coverage. And overshoots his receiver. Looked like it was Brown down there. Mounties good on the coverage. And it'll be a turnover on downs. Mason was down there for the Mounties. So a turnover on downs. Mounties will get it back at their own 42-yard line with a 14-6 lead. And 8 minutes to go here in the third quarter.
1: Well, we saw a little bit different offensive outlook there. The Chargers put the ball up four times in that drive. I expect to see that more here than as the second half progresses.
0: Now, the big thing was the rush by the Mountie defense. stood up to the challenge.
1: You have to, if your quarterback didn't have a lot of time to sit back there, it's hard for him to find his receivers.
0: Paxton Gentry had a couple good rushes coming from that left side. There's going to be that end around. I think that's Holmes again. He gets a block, skips over one tackler, gets inside North Montgomery territory, ran out of bounds by Peebles at the Charger 40-yard line.
1: It's going to be 18 more yards.
0: 18 yards for Holmes.
1: He's up to 100 yards even.
0: Well, like I said, he came in with 40 on the entire season. So first down, near side hash mark, right in front of the Mountie bench. Clock is stopped, just under 8 minutes to go, third quarter. Holmes in motion again. They fake to him, give it to Bouchon, right up the middle. Tripped up by Eller, coming from his linebacker position. Boy, he has played so well the first three games of the season since transferring from McCutcheon. We haven't seen him at quarterback yet, but he's been playing well. He started out as a defensive back, now playing linebacker, and he made that play on Bouchon at the 37-yard line for a pickup of three. Holmes off the field this time. Hale goes out to the left. Long count by Hannum. Turns, hands to Bouchon, skips away from one tackler, gets to the 35. Thompson makes the final hit.
1: Sure.
0: Looked like Powell had him at first.
1: Sean's up to 74 yards on the game.
0: May have a couple hundred-yard rushers in this one. Powell has played well at the defensive end spot tonight. Turned that one, made Bouchon go to the inside. Or that could have went further. Middle of the field. Under 7 minutes to go, third quarter. Hand off to Bouchon, and he just balls right up the middle. Untouched, 10, 5, dives to the end zone, and in for the score. Wow, what a burst of speed by Bouchon. And he scores for the second time tonight. Before tonight, he had the only rushing touchdowns for the Mounties all year. He has two more. Holmes has added one. And now Gardner for the extra point to give him a two-score lead.
1: And that puts him over 100, gives him 109.
0: Kick flies and through. 6.5 minutes to go, third quarter on the Campbell Lake Services scoreboard. Mounties have struck again at South 21, North Montgomery 6. Let's take a break. 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
0: 21-6. 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
1: He's got cramps.
0: He does have cramps. Looks like Lucky Young helping him to stretch that out.
4: Injury timeout.
0: And so, for the first time, we may see Caden Eller at quarterback.
1: Let's see, we have a U-Rennet Center scoring drive on for Southmont. They went 58 yards in four plays, took them 1 minute, 32 seconds, and it ended on a Bouchon 35-yard run. Gardner's kick was good. And with 6:30 to go here in the third quarter, the Mounties raised their lead to 21-6.
0: We'd also like to thank these sponsors of High School Sports on the Radio, Crossroads Furniture Company, the Pete's Insurance Agency, and Allen Monument. And I think North Montgomery is going to go ahead and take a timeout. We'll take one as well. Campbell Lake Services scoreboard, 6.5 minutes to go, third quarter. It's the Mounties 21, the Chargers 6. 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
0: Well, what does this mean to the participants in this game? You take a look on the Mountie side. Some of their assistant coaches are former Mounties. Mitch Denny, of course, played quarterback and defensive back. Jeremiah Sparks, he was a fantastic player here for the Mounties. And, of course, Josh Thompson is a Southmont alumnus.
6: New quarterback.
0: Caden Eller, which the Charger fans have been wanting a long time, is in at quarterback. Transfer from McCutcheon. His first snap, or from Tri-Central, and the first snap goes over his head. He goes to pick it up. It's on the ground. Mounties recovered at the 9-yard line.
1: And that was not his fault.
0: That ball was way over his head.
1: So it went from the 20, it went from the 32.
0: Down to about the 10.
1: So that's a negative 22-yard team rush.
0: And another fumble loss.
1: Turnover for the Chargers.
4: Brings up first and goal for the Mounties.
0: So the Mounties for the second time on a turnover have a first and goal.
1: Just inside the 10.
0: Hanum, the quarterback, of course. Bouchon behind him. Hasn't shown any effects of the injury from a week ago. Tight formation to give it to Bouchon. He just piles off of the Chargers. Spins toward the end zone. He's in again. Third touchdown of the night for Kason Bouchon. And the Mounties blow it open. Stadium lights doing their dance routine. Mountie fans up on their feet. And it's 27-6 with the extra point coming from Creed Gardner. Five turnovers by the Chargers. High snap. Bouchon pulls it down. Gardner puts it through.
4: Gardner's kick is good.
0: 6 minutes to go. Third quarter on the Campbell Lake Services scoreboard. It's now the Mounties 28. And the Chargers 6. We'll go ahead and take a break. 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
2: Five turnovers, four touchdowns, and the Mounties on top 28-6.
3: That U-Rena Center scoring drive was quick. One play, 10 yards, 9 seconds, and it was Bashawn on a 10-yard run. The Gardner kick was good, makes it 28-6 here in the third quarter.
2: Kick into the end zone. We'll come out to the 20.
3: And that's a weapon that people just don't realize how good that is. I mean, when you know that, you know, you're going to make the other team drive the ball 80 yards every time, because pretty much every time Gardner gets his foot into it, it goes into the end zone.
2: Heidi back into the game at quarterback. Eller just had that one play, which resulted in a lost fumble to no fault of his own. Receivers wide to both sides, had a slot to the right. Here comes the rush. Heidi's going to throw long, and he's got Clayton Brown. It goes through his hands at the Mountie 40-yard line. Heidi threw it a ton, threw it right on the nose, and Brown couldn't come up with it.
3: That was a nice throw. Brown has had a couple of big games so far this season, but he has not had a reception tonight.
2: Boy, and he ran right by Solomon Mason. Mason stayed with him for about the first 30 yards, and then Brown turned on the afterburners. Went right through his hands. Heidi hands to Glasson, and he gets pulled down immediately.
4: And up goes to Glasson.
2: I think Castillo and Gentry
4: lost the yard on the play.
2: Made the initial hits, and they went backwards about
3: a yard.
2: Yeah.
4: Paxton Gentry.
2: About a half a yard loss on that. So we'll call it no gain. Bring up third down 10 from just inside the 20. Glasson off the right side of Heidi this time out of the shotgun. Here comes the blitz by South. Now they back off. Heidi being rushed again. Rolls out to the right. And he is brought down as he tried to get rid of it.
4: Heidi's pass is incomplete.
2: It's going to end up being incomplete.
3: And he's got cramps. He got tackled from behind. And
2: a lot of pressure. I think Tolliver was over there. And Heidi again suffering from cramps like Barry mentioned. But it's fourth down anyway, and they're going to have to punt.
3: This will be the first punt for the Chargers tonight.
4: Fourth and 11 for the Chargers.
3: Mounties have only punted once.
2: And it's Clayton Brown. Back to kick. Mountie return man. It's Tolliver. We'll make that Mason, Solomon Mason. He picks it up on a bounce at about the 35. They're right on the left side. 45, 50, 45. Still down the left side. Breaking tackles. And inside the Charger 40-yard line.
3: 45-yard punt.
4: Number two, Solomon Mason. Brings up first down for the Mounties.
2: Coey finally caught up to him and dropped him.
3: But once again, it's another Mountie drive that's going to start inside.
4: First and 10 on the 38 yard.
2: About a 27 yard return on that. They mark it at the 38 yard line. Yeah, another Mountie drive in Charger territory.
3: I think they've only started two on their side, and they both resulted in touchdowns.
2: Under 5 minutes to go, third quarter, 28-6. It's been all Mounties offensively. Hanum running off to the right. Is he going to hang on to it? He is. So he runs the option. And he's going to have a first down inside the 20-yard line.
4: First down.
2: Clark out in front blocking for him. Did a good job. Down to the 16-yard line for Hanum.
3: 22-yard run, his longest run of the year.
2: Hanum only had 42 yards rushing coming into that one. They're at 16, first down. Out of the gun, they run the eye. Coming to Holmes around the left side again. Gets a block from Bouchard, turns the corner, gets to the 10, sideline 5. Penalty marker down as he got into the end zone.
4: There's a flag on the play.
2: May have a block in the back on the Mounties. Mounties walking back. That's a hold.
4: Where
2: they threw the flag was inside the 10. Let's see if that's where the spot was for the foul. Had to get to the 9 for a first down.
3: So the ball's going to be on the 12.
2: At the 12-yard line? So that means the hold was at the 2.
4: That'll bring up first and...
2: Still end up getting positive out of that.
4: First and 5 on the 12-yard line for the Mounties.
2: It'll still be first down, but at the 5-yard line and no touchdown. Or at the 12-yard line, first and 5. And it wipes out the Holmes touchdown. Give it to Bouchon. Bouchon off of Denham's tackle from the right side. Kicks back to the left and gets something out of nothing down to about the 10. We're under 4 minutes to go in the third quarter. 28-6 Mounties. Denham has played that outside well for the Chargers.
4: No gain on the play.
2: But Bouchon, so talented, has been able to kick it back to the other direction.
3: Yeah, Bouchon is up to 121 yards and 3 touchdowns. I think he's making a play for the player of the game.
2: Yes, he is. Well, just his running style. Yeah, he uses his blocks, but boy, oh boy, he can run in the open field. Second down.
3: 40.
2: Give it to him again.
3: I was gonna say 40, got him.
2: Powell on the stop. Also Thompson and Denham off the bottom of the pile. It's only about a yard for Bouchon that time. Mark it at the 11. It's going to be third down and long. He has to get...
4: It carries by number 8, Cooper Charles. Brings up third down.
2: It was Charles that time on the carry. So they have to get to the 8. They're at the 12 right now. Third down. Bouchon back in the backfield with Hanum. Tight formation. They fake the end around to Holmes. Hanum throws with the left hand to the end zone. Had his man, threw it behind him, incomplete.
4: First pass. 17, Laney, incomplete.
3: Of the night.
2: Yeah, it was. It was intended for Laney.
3: He was over.
2: He'll bring up fourth down, and here's Creed Gardner for a field goal. So this will be about 30 yards again.
4: Gardner into kick.
3: Yeah.
2: With Bouchon's hold.
3: 29.
2: Place it just inside the 20-yard line. Kick up, and it may be short again. Wow, he did not. He may have been partially blocked as well. It's no good. So North Montgomery will get the ball back.
4: Attempt is no good.
2: With 2 minutes to go here in quarter number 3 and a 28-6 deficit to the Mounties.
3: Charger dodged a bullet there.
2: They did.
3: And once again, it was because a big part in part of a penalty. The Mounties have hurt themselves with penalties. See if the Chargers can do something with that.
2: Blocking on the front line has to be good because the Mounties have been all over. They've been all over the Charger front line. They have it at the 20. First down. Klassen off to the right. Heidi, quick pass over to the right side. And it's complete. Coey, I believe, down the right sideline, and he may go. He's already across midfield, and he's finally caught. Now, and then gets away, and he's going to score. Coey for the touchdown, 80 yards.
4: Result of the play is a touchdown. Heidi's pass
2: good. Do not see any flags.
4: There's a flag down on the play.
3: Well, there's a flag down there because the Mountie defender grabbed him by the shoulder pads. It was going to be a horse collar, but he broke out of it and still scored, so it should be no flag.
2: Yep. So now Thompson's asking about his options. Face mask is what they call against the Mounties.
4: Call his face mask on the Mounties.
2: Now, I would have. It's during the play, though, so you can't really. Can they penalize it on the kickoff?
3: I don't think so. I was wondering if they could move it on, use it on the extra point, but.
2: Yeah, we'll just move it a yard and a half. But, of course, when the Chargers, all they do is go for two. Ball still on the three. Heidi, the quarterback, they go for two. And it's going to a little swing pass to the left side to Glasson, and he's in for the two-point conversion. So with a minute 45 to go, third quarter on the Campbell Ag Services scoreboard, it's now the Mounties 28 and the Chargers 14. We'll take a break. 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
2: Both these head coaches, graduates of Wabash College, and we are in a football game. The Chargers draw within two scores, 28-14 Mounties. And with that penalty, they move it up 15 yards, so they'll kick off from the Mountie 45-yard line. Brown and Peebles. Brown lines up to kick. Let's see if Peebles comes across right to left on the pooch. And actually, it's low. It's going to go with the onside kick, but recovered by the Mounties. Let's go, Mounties had their hands team in there. And it's recovered by Cornelius for the Mounties, so they will have it at their own 33-yard line, and you rent it center scoring drive.
3: Yes, another quick one. 80 yards on one play, 15 seconds. Heidi to Kohi on the pass, and then Heidi hit Glasson on the two-point conversion. So with 1:45 to go here in the third quarter, it's Southmont 28, North Montgomery 14. Three touchdowns scored here in the third quarter already.
2: Mounties will have it after recovering the onside kick at their own 34. Slot out to the right, split in out to the left, turn and hand to Bouchon, and he's off to the races again, right up the middle, and then he kind of stumbled going across midfield, making a move, and maybe a cramp.
3: Yeah, I was like, he's got a cramp now.
2: He's down to the Charger 45.
3: If you're a Charger fan, it's a good thing he got a cramp because I think he was going to the house on that one.
2: Boy, he can explode. As soon as he makes it to the second level, he just explodes. But that time, a cramp took him out of all things.
3: 16.
2: And the ball will go down at the 45-yard line with a minute and a half to go. Yeah, we talked about couple weeks ago, Tom Perkins and I did the North Twin Lakes game, talked about the musical chairs of athletic trainers in Montgomery County.
3: Yes.
2: So Bouchon still down on the ground, getting helped up by an official in the trainer. And he's going to limp off. Nothing hurts worse than a cramp. And I hope that's all it was. Because now a couple of his...
4: result of Bouchon's run is a Mountie first down. A
2: couple of his teammates helping him
4: first
2: off.
4: First and 10 with
3: the way they were rubbing it out there, I'm pretty sure it's a cramp. Yeah.
2: Well, he's trying to walk it off. On the sideline. Charles in at the running back spot now.
3: See, the bad thing is once you get those, it's just really hard to get rid of it during the game.
2: They are. Me, it doesn't happen when I'm active. They wake me up in the middle of the night. Jeez. That's how I'm getting old. So first down at the 45 in North Montgomery. Minute and a half to go, clock running. Here in the third quarter, 28-14, Mounties blitz coming. Going to be a handoff to Charles. He eludes one. Now two tacklers before Fiddler gets him. And the ball may have come loose. Oh, his helmet came off. Mountie fans want a face mask. I thought it was the football, but it was a helmet. No head attached.
4: Number 8, Cooper Charles.
2: He got down to the 41 for a pickup of 4 after all that. Denham and Fiddler were there for the Chargers. Clock runs under a minute to go, third quarter. Fourth quarter coming up. Don't forget our CELMP postgame show. Game moving along pretty good. We're almost 2 hours old. Mounties will get at least one playoff. Charles still in the backfield.
3: No, it's Clark. Behind.
2: Oh, yeah, Clark. Okay, Clark in the backfield. They're going to hand it to Holmes. Coming around that left side. Clark throws the block this time and gets brought down over on the far side.
4: Hand off goes to
2: with 15 seconds to go here in the quarter. So Clark, who normally plays the H-back slot, out there is the running back.
3: Oh, are we going to have a measurement?
2: They're going to take a look. Nope, they call it. We thought we were going to have a measurement.
3: An outdoor. Carversville outdoor measurement.
2: Actually, it's on floor covering measurement. But instead, it's a Crawfordsville outdoor first down. At the 34-yard line. And that's going to run out the clock. Here in quarter number 3. It's been a good game so far. Chargers draw a little closer after the Mounties went up by 3 scores after 3 on the Campbell Lake Services scoreboard. Mounties 28, Chargers 14. 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
5: A thunderstorm or tornado can wreak havoc in a short period of time. Once the storm has passed, danger, such as a down power line, can still be present. There is no way to tell if a power line is energized and potentially deadly. A downed power line does not have to be arcing or smoking to kill you. 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
1: First play of the fourth quarter, near side hash mark. Mountie is moving right to left. They hand it to Bouchong. He bounces off a tackler, bounces to the outside, and down inside the 25 to the 22-yard line. It was actually Charles running it, 8 instead of 9, and that was his best run of the night by far. They're going to move it to the 23-yard line. It's good for Crawfordsville outdoor first down for the Mounties, first play of the fourth quarter. Get into some Crawfordsville Moose Lodge third quarter stats here in a moment. First down out of the gun is Hannum. Hands it again, running back, moving up. Carter Thompson gets him and drops him inside the 20 at the 18. Good block by Gentry ahead. Now Charles comes up a little lame as well. And any Crawfordsville Moose Lodge stats to look at?
2: Well, North Montgomery opened it up there, and that's that third quarter. They completed three passes for 110 yards and accounted for their one touchdown.
1: So Charles still kind of doubled over, and now the referee is going to say, we need to get him out. Bronson Clark replaces him in the backfield. So first down, Mason goes out to the right side as the receiver. Clark in the backfield. They're going to come around with the end around, this time to Laney. Laney leaps over a couple Chargers, gets inside the 15. Out there, Mason Mills, linebacker. We got a Charger down.
2: He looks like he's got cramps.
1: Doing the stretch detail on that.
2: I was a little surprised that since we had the late start due to the heat and everything, that we did not have some hydration breaks. Didn't really seem like it was hurting the players, but now here all of a sudden, late in the third quarter and here in the fourth quarter, both players on both sides are cramping up really bad.
1: And right after athletic plays, it seems like. I was thinking it was Craig, but I can't tell. So anyway, he's being attended to right now. Pace Dairy, a Kroger company, uplifting the spirit, bringing us the fourth quarter. We'd also like to thank the sponsors of High School Sports on the Radio, Mishler Dental, Crossroads Furniture Company, and Arnie's of Crawfordsville. Don't forget to tune in for our CELMP post-game show. Hopefully we'll make it by midnight. That's Powell. Hunter Powell, the 6'3", 215-pound junior, is the Charger that is down. And I agree with you, Barry. I'm surprised they didn't take more hydration breaks, water breaks, or whatever you want to call them. But here at 10 and a half minutes to go in the fourth quarter.
2: Feed them a bunch of pickle juice.
1: Yeah, that's right.
2: That's what they used to always say. I don't know if that's still the great thing to it'll help your muscles from tightening up.
1: Sure would.
2: Looks like it's 14.
1: Oh, that'd be Eller. And he jogs off under his own power. Mounties will have it at the 11-yard line.
2: I say last time Mounties got down in this territory, the Chargers turned them back. And then went down and scored.
1: Yep, so, missed field goal in the very next play, 80 yards.
2: So this would be a big test for both teams.
1: 10 and a half minutes to go. Mounties have the ball. 11-yard line of the Chargers, up 28-14. I know it's a two-score game right now. This series has gone to overtime four times. Now it looks like Caden Miller in the backfield. And he's got the handoff, and he explodes right up the middle and all the way down toward the goal line. And he's in for the score. How about that?
2: You got to give the Hogs up front a lot of credit, because it doesn't matter who's running behind them. They're opening the holes.
1: Fourth different running back used by the Mounties tonight. Caden Miller, and he scores. Make it 34-14. And Gardner to try to add his fifth extra point. And out of the hold, I think Bouchon went out to hold. Nope, Solomon Mason did the holding. He did the holding last year, I believe. He and Tolliver split the duty, and Gardner put it through. Great job by Mason on the hold. Campbell Lake Services scoreboard, 10 minutes to go. It's now the Mounties 35 and the Chargers 14. We'll take a break. 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
1: Well, hats off to 6-foot, 195-pound sophomore Clay Searing, who wears 22. It was 22 instead of 23. And anyway, the Mounties got the touchdown, and the fourth different running back to touch the ball for the Mounties tonight, and they're up 35-14. Told you that the Chargers were in all white with blue numbers. Mounties in gray with kind of scarlet numbers, and I don't like the combination, but nobody asked my opinion. And then go right back in the trunk as far as I'm concerned. Here's kickoff. Glasson has it. He actually brings it out this time from about the 3, gets across the 20 to the 25, and that's where Chargers will have it. First down, and Glasson came up stretching his leg a little bit.
2: The U-Rennet Center scoring drive for the Mounties. 66 yards, 8 plays, 3 minutes and 45 seconds. And it ended with a searing 11-yard run. Gardner's kick was good, and that pushes the Mountie lead to 21 points at 35-14 with 10:02 to play here in the game.
1: It was actually an actual scoring drive that time, not a one-play wonder, huh? First down, Glasson to the left of Heidi. Heidi, two-step drop. Throws, and it's going to be intercepted. It was tipped at the line and picked off for the 6th.
2: By 4.
1: Bronson Clark with the interception. 6th Charger turnover. That one was definitely tipped at the line of scrimmage. And it wouldn't surprise me if it was Searing that got the tip. So the Mountie offense goes back to work, already up 3 scores.
2: When it rains, it pours. Chargers offense just are shooting themselves in the foot. 4 lost fumbles and now 2 interceptions. 6 turnovers.
1: Hand it to the Mountie defense. Wow. Going to give it to Laney. Kind of an inside pitch. He gets inside the 30 down to about the 26. Zachary brought him down. So pickup of about 6 for Laney.
2: See, the Mounties backfield is kind of by committee now, getting injuries and a little bit of everybody's getting a chance to run the ball tonight.
1: Laney, a backup H-back.
2: And Searing is the tailback right now.
1: Yep. Searing, another play tailback. And Hannum's going to keep it, and he's going to be brought down. Thompson got in there quickly and brought down. Then a penalty flag.
2: One of them is going to get called for a face mask.
1: It'll be a face mask, yep.
2: And Hannum is down.
1: Hannum with a cramp.
2: He's got a cramp. So I think, Bronson's your number two quarterback, but he's been out.
1: Well, Solomon Mason was the backup.

0: out of 29 attempts. And Hanlon back up on his feet. As the trainer's just getting a workout here in the third and the fourth quarter.
1: Trainers on both sides are definitely earning their keep today.
0: I see Holmes back in the game.
1: And
0: it is Mason and Bouchon both down getting the play.
1: Will it be a direct snap or will he go?
0: Well, Solomon Mason's done some quarterback. They're now going to reset the play clock at 40. Coach Hanum was down there asking for that to be done. And he also wants the game clock to start, which it should. So the game clock has started. Play clock.
1: Coach Hanum just doing anything he can to get that clock going. Get this game over with before anybody else gets cramps.
0: Looks like it's going to be Bouchon with Searing behind him. Bouchon, the quarterback, going to turn hand to Searing. Searing bursts off the left side. He's going to get positive yardage. Fiddler got him along with Young.
1: Searing down to about the 12.
0: Yep. So it's going to be second down and a long three. We'll give them seven on that with 8 minutes to go. Miller brings in the play this time. Bouchon playing quarterback. Hanum went out with cramp. Here a couple plays ago, hands off to Searing again. Searing almost had the ball stripped away, but he got down inside the 10 before Fiddler wrapped him up and dropped him.
1: There's a flag at the 10.
0: There is a marker down.
1: It's either face mask or holding.
0: It is a face mask on North Montgomery, so that'll move it half the distance from the 8 down to the 4. Actually, they're going to mark it at the 3. And, of course, the first down for the Mounties.
1: First and goal on a 3.
0: Mason goes out to the right. Miller out to the left. Kind of the setup we've had all game. The big difference has been in the backfield. Bouchon, second quarterback. Searing, the fourth running back. Searing gets the ball again. Thompson grabs him from behind, and I think he stopped short. Wait for the official decision. No, he got in. Sixth touchdown of the night for the Mounties.
1: That Searing again?
0: Yes, it was. Searing his second score.
1: Making the most of his time in the backfield.
0: been watching that connection point between Bouchon and Searing has been suspect, but nothing has ended up on the ground yet. And now Bouchon will hold for Gardner once more. Low snap, and he's going to have to pick it up. No, it's Mason holding, and he's going to be brought down. The snap was low. Mason picked it up off the ground after a couple bounces, tried to run out of the coverage, couldn't do it. So the attempt is no good. 7 minutes to go. Fourth quarter, Campbell Lake Services scoreboard. Mounties 41, Chargers 14. 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
0: Last year, the Mounties set a record in the series, scoring 47 points. They've scored 41 tonight

0: And they lead the Chargers 41-14 with about 7 minutes to go here in the fourth quarter. Creek Gardner to kick off. Glasson straight away at about the 5 yard line. Gardner lets this one fly, and then this one's not going to be. Oh. It is going to be returnable. Picked up at the one by Glasson. He's got a full head of steam, crossed the 30, oh. And then he is leveled at about the 32 yard line. So he took the shot. I think Laney was down there along with Gentry for the Mounties, but he got it out across the 30 yard line. Looked like he was going to let that one go in the end zone, decided to pick it up. 41-14 Mounties. 6 minutes to go, fourth quarter. You rent it center scoring drive?
1: Oh, yes, we do. Forgot about that one. Mounties went 31 yards on 3 plays, 2 minutes and 43 seconds. Searing scores his second touchdown of the quarter and of the night on a 3 yard run. The kick was no good, muffed, and that put the score at 41-14 with 7:07 to go.
0: First play, Heidi throws out to Brown on the right side and run out of bounds by Mason up at about 35, so only about 3. Be second down and 7. We talked about Charlie German, the Hall of Fame coach for the Chargers, back on the sideline this year as an assistant for Josh Thompson, coaching the line. Got another Hall of Fame coach that went back to the sideline this year. Talk about him in a minute. Heidi fires to Brown right side across the 40. He's going to be close to the first down, maybe a yard, half yard to a yard short. We saw a lot of Bud Wright, head coach at Sheridan for years and years. He came out of retirement this year and is coaching at Southwood High School. They've started the season 0-2, have not scored a point yet.
1: Oh.
0: But the Hall of Famer, 85 years young, back on the sidelines. Third and a foot for the Chargers. Heidi rolls, pitches to Glasson, about tackled in the backfield. And he escapes another tackle, cuts in, and now he's loose. Cross midfield and inside the 45 to the 40-yard line. What a great individual effort by Dakota Glasson.
1: There's about 3 Mountie players had Heidi or Glasson behind the line of scrimmage, and somehow it ends up all the way down to the Southmont
0: 43.
1: 17-yard run for Glasson.
0: 41-14. Chargers had drawn within 2 scores, now down 4 scores again. Heidi gets a snap, rolls. Now is going to fire long. Brown out there, leaps up.
1: That's penalty
0: on the Mounties.
1: That's best.
0: That'll be pass interference.
1: Honestly, if the Mountie defender turns around, he probably picks that up.
0: Yep, or at least knocks it down. That was Cornelius down there, Hayden Cornelius. And he didn't even look at the ball.
1: Southmont's trying to claim that it was non-catchable.
0: Yeah, no, it was.
1: I don't think it matters, and yeah, it was. Like I said, if he turns around, that's an easy pick.
0: Yep. So 15-yard penalty will mark it down to the 28 of the Mounties. And a little bit of life for North Montgomery, down 3 scores with just over 6 minutes to go.
1: 9 penalties for 90 yards on the Mounties.
0: So, again, Brown and Coey come out to the right side. Young goes out to the left. Here's the ball on the ground again. The Mounties may have it. Cooper Charles on the fumble recovery. They reached in, stripped it away. Charles fell on it at the 30-yard line. What is that, 7 turnovers?
1: Yep.
0: 7 turnovers by the Chargers tonight. 28-yard line is where they'll mark it.
1: They have fumbled the ball 6 times and lost 5 of them, and then they've thrown the 2 picks. 7 turnovers.
0: Wow. Mounties lead it 41-14. 6 minutes to go and the ball back. Again, CELMP postgame show coming up.
1: So this fourth quarter, it seemed like it has...
0: It's gone forever. It has gone forever. It is now 28 minutes old, the fourth quarter is. Snap and a run. Going to the left and lots of room. Gets outside to Charles. Charles on the run. Got to midfield. And down at the Charger 48-yard line. But I tell you what, Craig did all he could. Zach Craig, the 145-pound junior, he had two shots at him. And he finally got a block down there. And then Craig helped bring him down. But in North Territory, they'll mark it at the 47. So first down there. Hand him back in a quarterback. After suffering a cramp a few plays ago, a couple series ago. And Clark, the running back, but they're going to give it to Laney. Coming around the right side, picks up the block. Down the sideline and gets tripped by Peebles.
1: He didn't get him by the shoe top. That could have been another touchdown.
0: I think Peebles ran by him and he tripped over his leg almost. Down at the 33-yard line. It's good for Crawfordsville Outdoor first down for the Mounties. It's been all south. Thanks to 7 North Montgomery turnovers and good defensive effort by the Mounties.
1: I mean, when you think about it, South's got 41 points. They got turned away at the 5-yard line, and they missed 2 field goals, so they could easily have another 13, 14 points.
0: Gentry Gobin, a senior in at wide receiver for the Mounties. Turn in the give. Running room again, carrying tacklers. Heidi finally helped make the tackle along with Eller, and that was Bronson Clark.
2: Bronson Clark. Number 4, Glasson, and number 14, Eller, on the tackles.
0: Clock running, coming up on 4 minutes to go. Mounties on top by 27.
2: Second and 4 on the 28-yard line.
0: There's Gobin bringing in the play to Hannum. Yes, they will keep it on the ground. I know they haven't thrown a whole lot of passes tonight.
1: One pass. One attempt. Last week we saw Owen Valley not throw any, and so far tonight Southmont's thrown one.
0: Clark on the handoff. Bounces off the tacklers and just barely gets tripped up. I think
2: number 4, Bronson Clark.
0: That was number 20. Leslie Jackson, a senior, barely got him. Got down to the 22-yard line.
2: Mountie first down.
0: Mounties get the Crawfordsville Outdoor first down at the 22.
2: If we could have Alexis Myers to the press box, please. Alexis Myers to the press box.
0: Again, Gobin brings in the play. So Hannum not running over to the sidelines anymore.
1: 3 minutes to go in this one.
0: Hill to go out to the right side. If they score a touchdown, that will tie the record they set last year of 47 points in one game. The extra point would break it. Clark will run it. Angled right, kicks it back into the middle, and then a flag comes down. We're going to have a hold, I think.
1: I see. Another.
2: Hand up goes to number 4, Bronson Clark. There's a flag down the play.
1: Southmont has 2 100-yard rushers, and they now have 100 yards in penalties.
0: That is a hold. I think it's going to be on their big center, McAllister Dalton.
1: I think
0: we'll mark it back to the about the 32.
1: I think Coach will be happy about the 2 100-yard rushers, but not happy about the 100 yards
0: in penalties. Yep. Clock on the move, 2.5 to go. Mounties good with running the clock out. Chargers letting them.
1: I say, if the Mounties get one more first down, it's, I think they could probably kneel it out.
0: Yeah, it's first and 20 right now. And under center, oh, now the ball's loose. I think the Chargers are going to get it.
1: Did they?
0: They did. They did recover. I think Thompson jumped on it.
1: That's Southmont's sixth fumble as well, but they've only lost two of them.
0: So the Chargers one more gasp here with 2 minutes to go.
2: Turnover, ball goes to the Chargers.
0: First that time, Hanum kind of bobbled the snap a little bit.
1: And then he
0: tried to still hand off, and there was no connection made.
1: It was one of those plays that was destined to not be a positive outcome.
0: Would have been positive if they just hung on to the ball. Yeah. That's how bad it was. Here's Heidi to throw. Good rush by the Mounties. Fires it over the top to Coey, I think.
1: Yeah.
0: Over on the far side.
2: Heidi's pass intended for number 88. Zachary complete.
0: Nope, Zachary, 88.
2: Charger first down.
0: Zachary got it down to the 42-yard line.
1: 23 yards.
2: First and 10 at the 42-yard line.
0: And he got out of bounds, so the clock does not run till the snap. Heidi again throwing down the left sideline, and again had a man, but he overthrew him out of bounds. So it'll be second down.
2: Pass intended for number 85, Lucky Young.
0: Clock stopped at a minute 58. Mounties will go to 2-1. 11 times that they have been 1-1 in the Dessen-Hanum era. Three times they've gone to 2-1. The other 8 times they've gone to 1-2. So this will be the fourth time that they will extend their record to 2-1. Here's a good rush and dropping Heidi on the blitz.
2: Heidi is tackled in the back.
0: I think that was Laney.
2: Brought down by number 7.
0: Nope, Gobin, 7 instead of 17.
1: There's a flag on the other side.
0: See what this penalty flag is all about.
1: 7, 12, 13, 14.
0: That's face mask against the Mounties.
2: Well, it's face mask on the offense. Correction, face mask on the defense.
0: So it's an incidental face mask.
1: So it would have been a 17-yard loss on a sack, and now it's a 15-yard penalty.
0: Yep. Get it all the way down to the 27.
1: That's 115 yards in penalties now.
2: First and 10, ball on the 27-yard line from the Chargers.
0: The Chargers all the way down on the 27 already. But they're down 27 points. Here's Heidi. The throw being chased again. He's going to have to run, and he's going to be brought down.
2: Heidi on the carry. Injury timeout for the Mounties.
0: And it was the player that made the tackle that's now has the cramp. May have been. It was Castillo. And he's already back up on his feet. So Castillo, the big 230-pound senior, knows. Made the play on Heidi that time. And a minute and a half to go.
2: Tackle. Previous play.
0: Ball was at the 26.
1: So that was no gain. .136 to go.
0: And they just wound the clock. Heidi and Glasson in the backfield. Far side hash mark. Heidi gonna roll. Here comes the rush again. Clark is on the loose.
1: See, the Mounties are just freight train right now.
0: Actually, it was Tolliver blitzing from the linebacker spot.
1: Mine is
0: just teed off all the way back to the 35. So lost eight. Oh, now another flag, but they're saying face mask or hold on North Montgomery. I think he declined this.
1: Well.
0: Yeah, the official, are they actually take this penalty? They are. So from the line of scrimmage, going to mark it back to the 37-yard line. And the South coaches with their arms up in the air, like they wanted to decline the penalty.
1: They don't know. So they did. They put the ball back where
0: the 35
1: was.
0: They declined it, so it should be third down, though, if they decline the penalty. And the down marker showing second.
2: Second and 17 on the 35-yard line.
1: I have no idea.
0: Not sure. They declined the penalty, it'd be third down. Here comes the rush again, and they drop him again.
2: Hiding goes down.
0: And that was Laney that got him.
2: Sack made by number 17, Camden Laney.
0: Camden Laney came the same spot that Tolliver did and put Heidi down back at the 43-yard line, and that'll run the clock down to about 30 seconds before they get another playoff. Probably the last play of the game coming up. Consecutive sacks by the Mounties, who now look at their fans, urge them to get on their feet. Heidi, one last play, steps into the pocket, brought down again as he ran up the middle, 42-yard line. Gobin got him. Let's see if they even try to run another play with 20 seconds to go. Seven turnovers, six touchdowns for the Mounties. And the final score on the Campbell Light Services scoreboard, Southmont 41, North Montgomery 14. We'll go ahead and take a break. We'll come back with the CELMP postgame show next. 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
0: So South wins football. They won volleyball. They won soccer. North won boys tennis. And there's still some things that need to be played. And we're going to hopefully talk with both coaches coming up as the Mounties win it tonight, 41-14 over the Chargers. 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And we see Coach Josh Thompson coming up. We'll talk to him really quick. And seven turnovers. And we'll talk Coach's comments, brought to you by Beavers Bargains. Coach Josh Thompson, and 41-14, the final tonight, South beats North. And few good things happened, but seven turnovers.
7: We started off really well, but you turn the ball over seven times. I thought it was eight. You're not going to do well. And if you give the other team the ball inside the five, like, it's going to be really hard for us to do anything well. Those are things that we have to fix. We're going to continue to work on it. I thought we did better last week, and I thought we took steps back this week in terms of ball control.
0: Yeah. What do you tell your team right there at the end of the game?
7: I told them we can't expect to win a football game when we turn the ball over eight times and then we lose our energy halfway through the second quarter. It's just not going to happen. If we want to win a football game, those are things that we have to do. And we didn't do that tonight. Well, we started really well. I was really happy with our start. But when you keep turning the ball over and you lose your energy, and the thing that we call it is a loser's limp. Like, are you really hurt or are you just upset because we're losing? Because we're all upset we're losing. But the question is, are we going to step up and we're going to battle and we're going to fight and we're going to respond to that, or are we going to just walk away from it? And that's one of the things we're going to have to start working on.
0: Yeah. What big play on that touchdown pass, 80 yards, what went right on that?
7: We caught the ball. I mean, catch the ball, make a run. Like, those are things that we can do. Like, we dropped a couple other balls that should have been big plays. Like, when we do things the way we know how to do and we do them right, we can be a pretty good football team. But like I said, when we turn the ball over and we lose our energy, we're not doing those things anymore. You got to keep your energy up so you can make those big plays. Like, we dropped one on our sideline that should have been a big play. We had a couple other miscues. We had some pass pro miscues. Our defense had some misreads and overruns, which didn't help us, and then put them into a short field after that. Like, we have to do our jobs. And that's one of the things we've been talking to these kids about, is don't overdo what you're supposed to do. Take care of your responsibility. And if we all do that, we're going to be fine.
0: Yeah. You prepare for a very good Cascade team and Western Boone after that. So what do practices look like coming up?
7: We're just got to get better. That's what practices are going to look like. How do we get better? How do we hold on to the football? How do we do the things that we're supposed to be coached to be doing? And how do we hustle better?
0: Okay. Hey, had Lincoln Heide at quarterback. I know he threw a couple picks, but as far as he had a lot of defense he had to run away from and that kind of thing, sum up his play tonight.
7: I'm just going to say again, we can't turn the ball over seven times. We can't lose our energy and expect to win a football game. You know, we have more than one guy that plays on that field. It's not just one guy. Like, it's all those guys. We have a lot of one-way starters, and we need more out of those guys if we're going to be successful. And we need to understand we got a lot of seniors on our team, and we have to play like that. We can't – we're not in that junior mentality anymore. We are now in our senior season, and we need those guys to step up and lead, and they got to be the ones that bring the energy the entire game for us.
0: All right, Coach. Hey, go get them next week.
7: Thank you. Thanks for the coverage.
0: Hey, Coach Josh Thompson of North Montgomery. 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And we'll also have Coach Destin Hannum here in just a moment. And a big win, 41-14 over North Montgomery. Hey, Coach, congratulations.
8: Nice. Thank you very much.
0: It's nice when you can turn the other team over seven times.
8: Yeah, I mean, our defense played great tonight. Offense played great. It was a good complimentary game. We ran the football. That was a question that we'd had through the first couple weeks, and we wanted to kind of make a statement that we could run the football.
0: And 200-yard rushers.
8: Yeah. I mean, that was a great display. I mean, that was kind of the one thing we challenged our offensive line this week. Hey, you guys got to get off the ball. We're going to ride you guys all week. It's going to be hot. It's going to be sticky on Friday night, and we're going to ride you five up front. And that's what we did all night.
0: Talk about the play of your son at quarterback.
8: Yeah, I mean, he's had to throw a lot more the first couple weeks of the season, and I've told him each game, hey, I hope you only throw the ball

0: Five times. Well, tonight he threw the ball one time.
1: Once.
0: And that was what he had to do. I mean, he had to manage the game, put us in the right position, get the ball to the right spot, and that's what he was able to do. I mean, it was a collection of individuals. Obviously, I think we played four fullbacks tonight. We played probably three or four halfbacks, a couple quarterbacks in there. It was a hot, sticky night. Some cramps going on. Seemed like the longest game ever.
2: Especially at fourth quarter.
0: Yes. And I don't know the penalty discrepancy, but it was the most ridiculous thing I've ever seen. The guy over there on the far sideline, he might be the worst official I've ever seen.
1: I gotta say, I thought we had some bad ones last week, but these guys just didn't seem. But hey.
0: Sorry.
1: We
0: I had to get that off my chest.
1: There you go. But Rob and I were talking about, and you've already touched on it, you have to give your line the credit because, like you said, you ran, all those different running backs, and it didn't really seem to matter who was back there. Those holes were wide open.
0: Yeah, and that's what we want to do. I mean, as we were putting together the game plan, and I was thinking about it all week, and it was like, literally, we have to run the ball straight downhill. And that was kind of our game plan for this week. I mean, as simple as it sounds, if we were going to win the game, we were going to have to run the football. We were not going to be able to throw the ball 20, 25 times and be able to win the game. We had to be able to run the football effectively, get chunk yardage, move the clock, move the chains, and then finish in the end zone.
1: I'm going to say, and your defense, just hawking. I mean,
0: yes,
1: six fumble, they forced six fumbles and came up with five fumble recoveries and then the two picks. I mean,
0: Coach Daney has done a really good job with our defense. He's a former player of mine, so
2: yep.
0: Obviously that makes me happy there. But he's done an outstanding job with our defense and the mentality that they have. It's all about being aggressive, attacking the football, and he's really instilled that in those guys. And then our guys just carried out the game plan this week. Be physical, be aggressive. And let's be honest, anytime North and South play, it comes down to the team that was the most physical. And I thought that we were tonight.
2: Yeah, and what does this mean? And you just mentioned Mitch Denny. You got Jeremiah Sparks on your stack. You guys have played in a lot of these games.
0: Yeah.
2: Part of a lot of these
0: games. It really has. I mean, when you got former players coaching now for you, I mean, we've got Jarrett Todd, you got Cody Proctor. Those guys are part of our junior high program. They played for us here as well. So we're excited to have those guys because it means something to be part of Southmont football and for those guys to come back.
2: Great. Well, hey, congratulations.
0: Thank you, guys. I appreciate it.
2: Thanks,
1: Thank
2: Coach.
1: You. Thank you.
2: Coach Destin Hanum of the Mounties, 41-14. Mounties win. And again, Coach's comments brought to you by Beavers Bargains. Let's get to our final stats brought to you by Clore Insurance Group.
1: Okay, first of all, for North Montgomery, they ended up, they only threw two passes in the first half. They threw 12 times here in the second half. Lincoln Heidi ended up 7 out of 14 with two interceptions for 158 yards and one touchdown. Running the ball, North Montgomery ran the ball 30 times for 107 yards. So you put their 107 yards on the ground, add it to the 158 yards through the air. They ended up with 265 yards on 44 plays. They had six fumbles, as we already talked about, lost five of those, had two interceptions. They had three penalties for 25 yards, punted the ball once for 45 yards, and they had 14 first downs. For the Mounties, as Coach mentioned, his son threw the ball one time, was 0-for-1, but the Mounties rushed the ball and rushed the ball at will tonight. They ran the ball 49 times for 364 yards. They had two 100-yard rushers. Bouchon came off of his injury. If there was anybody questioning whether or not he was completely healed, I'd say he was healed. He had 22 rushes for 141 yards. Holmes had seven rushes for 111 yards. Charles had 5 rushes for 44 yards. Like I said, as a team, 49 rushes for 364 yards.
2: Dang.
1: My math is not real great, but that's over 7 yards a rush. They also fumbled the ball 6 times, but only lost 2 of those, had 1 punt for 51 yards. And as the coach was talking about, the penalties, 11 penalties for 115 yards, and they had 16 first downs.
2: And there's your stats brought to you by Kalora Insurance Group. The 41 points, by the way, tied for 3rd most scored by the Mounties in the series. They've scored 41 before. They've also scored 42, and, of course, their most last year at 47. Time now for the play of the game brought to you by Crawfordsville Peachcast. New episodes every Thursday on Podbean app. Apple, Spotify, iHeart, and YouTube, presented by Central Indiana Rubber. Your thoughts on the play of the game? I know what mine would be.
1: Go ahead. You tell me what.
2: I was thinking of the Holmes touchdown. That just pumped. I think North was ahead 6-0 at the time.
1: Yes.
2: And that was the first score of the game for the Mounties and kind of got the Mounties.
1: And I will say, and that kind of set the tone because that showed the Mounties that they could hit the outside. And they did a really nice job of inside and outside, and that kind of kept North Montgomery off balance. So, yeah, we'll go with that as the play of the game.
2: Yeah, for the Mounties, for the Chargers, I think the 80-yard touchdown pass. And honorable mention for the Mounties, the pick there in the second quarter that got him down and got Bouchon across from a yard out also.
1: Absolutely.
2: Those were all right up there. Player of the game brought to you by York Chrysler Dodge Jeep Ram Fiat, where they're not number one, you are. York Automotive Group, 231 South Crawfordsville.
1: Well, I'm going to have to go for Southmont Bouchon. Like I said, there was a lot of question coming into this game whether or not his ankle was going to hold up. He rushed the ball 22 times for 141 yards, had 3 touchdowns, stepped in at quarterback when Eli went out with cramps.
2: He can do it all.
1: And he pretty much did it all. There's a lot of people that you could have given it to for Southmont. A lot of people stepped up and did some great things. I wish I knew exactly who recovered all those fumbles because there were a lot of fumble recoveries. For North Montgomery, the player of the game, I'm probably going to give it to Heidi. Yes, he had the 2 picks, but he also had the 80-yard touchdown pass. He threw for 158 yards, and he also was their second-leading rusher. He had 15 rushes for 49 yards. Glasson was their leading rusher with 60 yards on 11 rushes. So, Heidi accounted for over 200 of their 265 yards.
2: We're going to go ahead and take one more break. I think we've got a couple spots to clear up. When we come back, we'll wrap it up here from Southmont. Mounties win it 41-14 over North. 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
2: Win number 99 for head coach Destin Hannum, and it was a big one, 41-14 over North Montgomery tonight. Southmont wins the Civil War battle, and we have our final look at the game tonight. First of all, a couple scores brought to you by Gold Body and Paint. It was Western Boone 56 and Crawfordsville 24. Greencastle was way ahead, had pulled way ahead of Frankfurt last time we heard as well, and Cascade Cruz to their win over North Putnam tonight. Barry Lewis, final thoughts.
1: You know, it was a game that I really thought was going to be a close game after watching, you know, what the two teams had done the first 2 weeks. But Southmont just was able to take those turnovers and convert those into points and, you know, kind of got the steamroller going there in the second half. You know, it was 14-6 at halftime and it ends up 41-14. So the Mounties, you know, and you think about what they did last year. That's what they did to teams last year. You know, they kind of stayed with them at halftime, and then in the second half, that big line just kind of wore teams out, and that's exactly what the Mounties did tonight as they rushed for 364 yards.
2: All right. Coming up next week here on the radio, right here on True Country 106.3, Brett Kane and Tom Perkins. We'll have Southmont at Frankfurt, and over on Thunder 103.9 WIMC, Cascade at North Montgomery, Deontay Pete and Jeff Nelson will have the call on that one. Arnie's of Crawfordsville brings you the Montgomery County Sports Review every Saturday morning at 8 a.m. Listen for Bob and Heather tomorrow morning live from the Breakfast Company on Thunder 103.9, the Montgomery County Sports Review presented by Arnie's of Crawfordsville. Kind of a weird game, but it was fun.
1: It was fun. Once it got started, you know, we started about an hour and a half late because if you're driving someplace and thinking, my gosh, why is that football game just now getting over if it started at 7 o'clock? Well, we didn't start until 8:30 because of the heat. And like you said, the first half was really close, 14-6, so then the Mounties just kind of flexed their muscle there in the second half.
2: All right. Place cleared out in a hurry, so we're going to clear it out. Also, want to thank Rich Court back at the studio. For the Hall of Famer Barry Lewis, I'm Rob Hinckley. One more reminder of the final score on the Campbell Ag Services scoreboard. Mounties 41 and the Chargers 14. God bless and good night from Southmont.
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0: That gentleman has been in Nashville for a few years. He was originally from Missouri. Jacob Hackworth and What Took You So Long. 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
4: Here's your WCDQ 106.3 forecast. A heat advisory remains in effect. Mainly clear overnight with lows around 71. Southwest winds around 5 miles per hour. I'm meteorologist Jennifer Wojcicki. Currently, it's 73 degrees.
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1: It was painted red. The stripe was white. It was 18 feet from the bow to stern light. Second hand from a dealer in Atlanta. I rode up with Daddy when he went there to get it.

0: Zach Top and South of Sanity. By the way, if you are still laboring this weekend, because some people will be doing that, well, I'm here, for example, laboring away, playing great music for you. But we do hope you have a great Labor Day weekend and manage to find some time to enjoy with family and friends. But if you are working, we're certainly happy to keep you company here tonight. We've got Thomas Rhett on the way and a Jelly Roll by suggestion next.
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7: Here's your WCDQ 106.3 forecast. A heat advisory remains in effect. Mainly clear overnight with lows around 71. Southwest winds around 5 miles per hour. I'm meteorologist Jennifer Wojcicki. Right now, it's 72 degrees.
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0: And there's Randy Houser back in the bottle. Hope you're having a great weekend as we maybe have an extra day off. 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
4: Here's your WCDQ 106.3 forecast. A heat advisory remains in effect. Mainly clear overnight with lows around 71. Southwest winds around 5 miles per hour. I'm meteorologist Jennifer Fujitsky. Right now, it's 72 degrees.
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0: There you go. A little tongue-in-cheek there from Megan Maroney, giving a guy a taste of his own medicine. That's the name of the song, and she certainly calls it a fun honky-tonk kind of deal and hopes that people will be line dancing to it as well. It's from Cloud Nine, the album that gave us Megan her first ever number one on the Billboard 200. Coming up, Kane Brown. We got Kelsey Ballerini as well. Stay right here. Get in the zone,
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10: Here's your WCDQ 106.3 forecast. A heat advisory remains in effect. Mainly clear overnight with lows around 71. Southwest winds around 5 miles per hour. I'm meteorologist Jennifer Wojcicki. Currently, it's 71 degrees.
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0: Kevin Powers and Shibuzi. By the way, we can be friends on TikTok if you want. I'll follow you. You follow me at PhilOReilly693. That's spelled O-R-E-I-L-L-Y. That said, health experts warn that repeatedly watching TikTok videos about medical symptoms can sometimes make people start noticing or worrying about similar sensations in themselves. And, you know, they've always kind of said that, though. I mean, if you feel like there's a symptom of something, don't Google it, because it's going to give you the worst case scenarios. Signs of this symptom borrowing include noticing symptoms only after learning about them online repeatedly, checking your body for reassurance, and becoming concerned about vague symptoms that could fit many conditions. So that's where you got to be careful. Coming up for you, Nate Smith, the band Perry, and Blake Shelton.
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3: This weather forecast is brought to you by the Crawfordsville Moose Lodge No. 6. Open Monday through Sunday at noon and open for lunch on Thursday and Friday with optional closing at 10. The Crawfordsville Moose Lodge No. 6 is a family center, social club, and charity organization. 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
4: Here's your WCDQ 106.3 forecast. A heat advisory remains in effect. Mainly clear overnight with lows around 71. Southwest winds around 5 miles per hour. I'm meteorologist Jennifer Wojcicki. Currently, it's 71 degrees.
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0: There's Blake Shelton for you, and let him in anyway. We will let you in with more great country coming up. An extra long set of it next, beginning with Lainey Wilson and John Mayer.
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6: 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God bless from the Bend

Hey, hoping you're having a great weekend. Maybe you have an extra day off. 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

0: It's Corey Kent and Empty Words. I'm Phil O'Reilly. Thanks for being here. New research revealing how pet parents plan trips around their furry friends. More on that coming up. Also, Kenny Chesney and Dina Carter next.
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10: Here's your WCBQ 106.3 forecast. A heat advisory continues until 8 p.m. tonight. Mainly clear overnight with lows around 71. Southwest winds around 5 miles per hour. I'm meteorologist Jennifer Wojcicki. Right now, 71.
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0: new artist Kelsey Hart. And keeping track of the new artist, boy, I tell you, it's kind of mind-boggling today. There's a lot of great stars. On the way, we've got some Carrie Underwood, Jason Aldean as well, so keep it here. Are you planning your trips around your pets? According to a survey of 2,000 pet owners, nearly half have turned down a chance to travel because their pet couldn't be accommodated. Half, 51%, say traveling with their pet is better than going with a human. 73% are more likely to take a road trip over flying so they can bring their dog or cat. Dogs a little easier, I think, to deal with than the cat sometimes. I don't know. That's my experience anyway. Coming up, Carrie Underwood, Jason Aldean, and Stella Lefty.
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4: Here's your WCDQ 106.3 forecast. A heat advisory continues until 8 p.m. tonight. Mainly clear overnight with lows around 71. Southwest winds around 5 miles per hour. I'm meteorologist Jennifer Wojcicki. Right now, 71.
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0: There's Stella Lefty and Boston. I just watched Kitchen Nightmares with Gordon Ramsay about a restaurant in Boston. Actually, I think a couple of them. He's been to Boston a few times on that show. And yeah, I've been binge watching Nightmares. It just happens, you know, you come across one and it's like, okay, I'll watch the next one. I'll watch another one. Coming up for you, Cole Swindell, Hudson Westbrook, and Kane Brown. It's an extra long set of the best country beginning next.
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So what are you doing this weekend? Maybe firing up the grill? It's a late day. We celebrate all of labor, that's for sure. Maybe an extra day off for you. I'm going to fire up the rotisserie on the smoker. Doing a big old, well, not big. Yeah, it's actually a small turkey breast, but it'll be good. Looking forward to it.

0: There's Lord Elena and Chase Matthew coming up. More great country, and we'll see what's trending. Closely watching the court cases in the country. Plus, Miley Cyrus has new music out. It's all on the way. Coming up next here on the Weekend Country Show.
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5: 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The Crawfordsville Moose Lodge No. 6 is a family center, social club, and charity organization. 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
8: Here's your WCDQ 106.3 forecast. A heat advisory continues until 8 p.m. tonight. Mainly clear skies overnight with lows around 71. Winds out of the west around 5 miles per hour. I'm meteorologist Jennifer Wojcicki. Currently, it's 70 degrees.
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0: There's Riley Green and Think As You Drunk. Hello there, I'm Phil O'Reilly. As we take a look at what's trending, obviously I've been watching the Lindsey Clancy murder trial in Massachusetts, and it ended in a mistrial officially on Friday. After 7 days of deliberations, the jurors said they had could not reach a unanimous verdict. Clancy was charged in the deaths of her three young children, and the case now remains unresolved, with prosecutors facing the decision of whether to try her again. Well, in much lighter news, Miley Cyrus is kicking off the weekend with new music. She dropped a brand new single called Bad Persuades, along with a new music video on Friday. And it's a big weekend in New York as the U.S. Open heads toward the finish line with the championship matches taking center stage. And that's what's trending this weekend here on the Weekend Country Show.
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5: Here's your WCDQ 106.3 forecast. A heat advisory continues until 8 p.m. tonight. Mainly clear skies overnight with lows around 71. Winds out of the west around 5 miles per hour. I'm meteorologist Jennifer Wojcicki. Currently, it's 70 degrees.
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0: That's Luke Combs. Thanks for listening to the Weekend Country Show. We got you all weekend with the best country. Take us along with you as you celebrate labor. And we take some time off for that. Some do. Some continue to work as well. And we're there for you, too. Coming up, an extra long set of the best country, including Luke Bryan, next.
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0: Jelly Roll. Well, recently a lot of places had state fairs. Some are having them as we speak. And there's a new study revealing which ones give visitors the best bang for their buck. Talking state fairs coming up. Also, Taylor Swift and Blake Shelton.
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7: Here's your WCDQ 106.3 forecast. A heat advisory continues until 8 p.m. tonight. Mainly clear skies overnight with a low of 70. West winds around 5 miles per hour. I'm meteorologist Jennifer Wojcicki. Currently, it's 71 degrees.
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0: Thanks for listening to the Weekend Country Show. Nice to hear Chris Young back as well there. Tis the season for state fairs. Some just wrapped up. Some are just getting started and happening now. And a new study reveals which ones give visitors the best bang for their buck. ACE.com analyzed state fairs nationwide, scoring them on ticket prices, visitor reviews, social media interest, and Google search demand. And the Midwest leads the list with 7 of the top 10, including the Minnesota State Fair, in first place. Coming up in just a bit, Darius Rucker, Ella Langley, and Russell Dickerson.
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2: 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Open Monday through Sunday at noon and open for lunch on Thursday and Friday with optional closing at 10. The Crawfordsville Moose Lodge No. 6 is a family center, social club, and charity organization. 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
4: Here's your WCDQ 106.3 forecast. A heat advisory continues until 8 p.m. tonight. Mainly clear skies overnight with a low of 70. West winds around 5 miles per hour. I'm meteorologist Jennifer Wojcicki. Currently, it's 71 degrees.
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0: There's Parker McCollum here on the Weekend Country Show. Thanks for listening. I'm O'Reilly. We'll get you what's trending in the world today in just a bit. Also, Lainey Wilson and John Mayer coming up next.
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13: Here's your WCDQ 106.3 forecast. A heat advisory continues. Mainly clear today with a slight chance for isolated storms. High of 90, winds out of the northwest, 5 to 10 miles per hour. I'm meteorologist Jennifer Wojcicki. Right now, 70.
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0: Say so. Dan and Shay and Say So. Good morning as we work our way into a Saturday. And here's what's trending. Now, the closely watched Lindsey Clancy murder trial in Massachusetts has ended in a mistrial, and the case now remains unresolved. Prosecutors facing the decision of whether to try her again. And in much lighter news, Miley Cyrus kicking off the weekend with some new music. She dropped a brand new single called Bad Persuaders, along with new music video, which also came out on Friday. It's a big weekend in New York as the U.S. Open heads toward the finish line with the championship matches taking center stage. And now you're caught up with what's trending. Coming up in just a bit, George Burge and Luke Bryan.
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5: Here's your WCDQ 106.3 forecast. A heat advisory continues. Mainly clear today with a slight chance for isolated storms. High of 90, winds out of the northwest, 5 to 10 miles per hour. I'm meteorologist Jennifer Wojcicki. Right now, 70.
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0: Hey, thanks for landing here with us, Tyler Hubbard. His song is called Land. Have yourself a great weekend. I will talk to you tonight. And we got Keith Urban kicking off an extra long set of The Best Country next.
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0: Skinny Chesney, and I'm Jay Michaels. Good morning. Saturday, September the 5th. Today is National Cheese Pizza Day. It's also National Tailgating Day, and a lot of college football games happen this weekend. National Be Late for Something Day, and National Play Outside Day.
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5: 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Open Monday through Sunday at noon and open for lunch on Thursday and Friday with optional closing at 10. The Crawfordsville Moose Lodge Number 6 is a family center, social club, and charity organization. 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
8: Here's your WCDQ 106.3 forecast. A heat advisory continues. Mainly clear today with a slight chance for isolated storms. High of 90, winds out of the northwest, 5 to 10 miles per hour. I'm meteorologist Jennifer Wojcicki. Right now, 69.
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0: That's Megan Maroney with Medicine, Mitchell Timpani, and Shania on the way.
1: This is Randy Glenn from Calvary Baptist with your morning boost. Acts chapter 27, verse 44. And so it came to pass that they escaped all safe to land. This verse refers to Paul and the shipwreck of 276 people on the island of Melita. They thought all hope was gone. They thought that they were abandoned. Have you felt that in life? We need to get rid of excess baggage and throw it over. We need to do what they did on that ship and get alone with God. We need to realize His presence is always with us. We believe that God's promises are always true. And most importantly, thank God for all things. They all escaped safe to land. Today, you can escape the feeling of being abandoned and make today a great day.
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6: Here's your WCDQ 106.3 forecast. A heat advisory continues. Mainly clear today with a slight chance for isolated storms. High of 90, winds out of the northwest, 5 to 10 miles per hour. I'm meteorologist Jennifer Wojcicki. Right now, 69.
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0: Jacob Hackworth, what took you so long? If you're doing any traveling this weekend, want to make sure that your car is in tip-top shape, that the tires got good air pressure, that you know your windshield wiper fluid is in there. AAA said they helped about 405,000 motorists last Labor Day weekend. And by the way, gas prices this Labor Day weekend, on average, 80 cents higher than what they were last year.
1: Here's the deal. 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
12: Here's your WCDQ 106.3 forecast. A heat advisory continues. Mainly clear today with a slight chance for isolated storms. High of 90, winds out of the northwest, 5 to 10 miles per hour. I'm meteorologist Jennifer Wojcicki. Right now, it's 71 degrees.
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0: That's Randy Houser wrapping up a long set of country variety. My name is Jay Michaels. Good morning. Thanks for stopping by on this Saturday morning. Ella Langley and Tracy Byrd on the way.
1: This is Randy Glenn from Calvary Baptist Church with your morning boost. Proverbs 17:22. 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Attitude is everything. Attitude affects the outcome. Your attitude towards others affects their attitude towards you. Attitude is always contagious. Take responsibility for your attitude. Make your attitude the person you want to be. Recognize that attitude always needs adjusting. Great attitude is like a good medicine. It can change your outlook on life. Let's rethink our attitude and make today a great day.
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4: This weather forecast is brought to you by the Crawfordsville Moose Lodge No. 6. Open Monday through Sunday at noon and open for lunch on Thursday and Friday with optional closing at 10. The Crawfordsville Moose Lodge No. 6 is a family center, social club, and charity organization. 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
8: Here's your WCDQ 106.3 forecast. A heat advisory continues. Mainly clear today with a slight chance for isolated storms. High of 90, winds out of the northwest, 5 to 10 miles per hour. I'm meteorologist Jennifer Wojcicki. Right now, it's 71 degrees.
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0: Well, CDs may be making a comeback. It's only fitting. Vinyl made a comeback a couple of years ago. They say CD sales jumped 58% in the first half of this year. It's hard to believe that, like, the 90s were 30 years ago, so today's generation finds it and is nostalgic about them. Just got to find a CD. I mean, you might have an old CD player laying around the house.
1: 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You're heading to the airport, right?
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1: It's time to run down the latest news in Indiana and U.S. agriculture. It's time for Hoosier Ag This Week. 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
2: I'm CJ Miller. USDA has unveiled a plan to modernize their data collection. And a recent Purdue survey shows the farm management skill gap is growing and farmers know it. Those stories are on the way.
3: We're celebrating the official end of summer. That's what they tell us here this weekend with Labor Day. But Mother Nature says, hey, not so fast. You want summer? I'll give you summer, complete with these dew points that make you sweat just by looking out the door. I'm Chief Meteorologist Ryan Martin. We'll talk about that in the upcoming Indiana Farm Forecast Weekend Edition. Stay tuned.
4: I'm Greg Allen. Don't wait until there's a crisis. Today we discuss the importance of having conversations early when it comes to succession planning. And I'll highlight farmers in Posey County and what they're doing to help with food insecurity in their community.
5: And I'm Andy Eubank. Coming up at the end of this segment, we'll discuss the weakness in the grains and oil seeds to wrap up the week.
6: And I'm Eric Pfeiffer. Another year, another problem on the Mississippi and getting grain shipments where they need to go. That story is on the way. Let's begin today's show by talking once again about the severe storms and flooding that hit Indiana in August. Indiana farmers and livestock producers who are recovering from those storms are now able to apply for assistance. With the update, here's CJ Miller.
2: USDA's Farm Service Agency says producers in 21 primary Indiana counties and 25 contiguous counties may now qualify for emergency disaster loans following the federal disaster designation from earlier this week.
7: So the first thing producers need to do is if they've got damage, they need to come and report the damage and loss to their local county office.
2: That's Steve Brown, Indiana's executive director of USDA's Farm Service Agency.
7: Right now, the designation makes producers eligible for our Emergency Disaster Assistance Loan Program. That will assist them with low interest loans to recover any losses or anything that they may have to get replaced.
2: He says livestock producers also need to be thinking about programs covering animal and feed losses.
7: We've had programs from the Working Families Tax Cut bill that was signed over a year ago. It also enacted some of the programs that were made available by that act, and it's the Livestock Indemnity Program. And that's for producers that may have lost livestock in these heavy rains and flooding.
2: For producers filing claims, Brown says the documentation is critical, including photographs, video, and inventory records. And if crop insurance is involved, producers should report damage to both their insurance agent and FSA rather than waiting for losses to be fully determined. Overall, Brown says the time is of the essence.
7: My request for the producers, if they think they've got a qualifying loss, please get a hold of their local office and let them know of that so they can report that to their local emergency boards and help the emergency boards assess the damage too in each county. The quicker they get in, the quicker we can get the process started.
2: USDA says emergency loan applications must be filed by April 26, 2027. Other programs have earlier deadlines, so producers should contact their local FSA office as soon as possible and preserve all documentation of storm and flood-related losses. I'm CJ Miller.
6: This seems to be a recurring issue that just won't go away. Water levels on the Mississippi River have been low since 2022, restricting barge traffic and bottlenecking trade on one of the busiest navigation channels in the country. Current water levels are lower than they have been in many of the past 5 years. Mike Steenhook, executive director of the Soy Transportation Coalition.
8: A lot of the Midwest recently has received a pretty substantial amount of rainfall over the last, week or two. You're seeing water levels elevate as a result of that. The question moving forward is, will that just be kind of a temporary blip and then we'll just be kind of back down to where we were? And so that's something that we're going to continue to monitor.
6: Steenhook says the next few months are the critical time of year for ag traffic on the Mississippi. And again, there is concern.
8: October, November, December, that's kind of game time when it comes to U.S. soybean and grain exports, particularly on the river. And so you want to have that river with sufficient amount of water in it so that barge transportation won't be encumbered. So again, something we're going to be monitoring as the weeks proceed.
6: Steenhoek adds that enhanced dredging of the river is an expensive option, but one that may need to be considered if these kinds of low water events persist. I'm Eric Pfeiffer. You're listening to Hoosier Ag This Week. We thank you for doing so. We've got the Indiana Farm Forecast with Chief Meteorologist Ryan Martin on the way. Right now, it's time to talk markets. For that, we say hello, Andy Eubank.
5: And hello to you, Eric. And the markets on Friday ended a string of some weakness with another session on the defensive. Corn, beans, and wheat lower. Wheat was the weak side leader. We'll have the final numbers coming up. First market commentary, and I secured that during a conversation on Friday with Brian Basting of Advanced Trading. Heading into the Labor Day three-day weekend, markets mostly on the defensive, with corn and beans at times hovering right around steady. But Brian, the catalyst again in the markets is Chicago wheat down double digits as we look at developments out of the Black Sea.
9: Thanks for having me, Andy. There's no question that we're seeing tremendous volatility, as your listeners know here, as we start the month of September. Led by the wheat market, as you said, a little bit of profit-taking here if we have so much uncertainty, for lack of a better phrase, about what's going to happen in the Black Sea. You start to hear a little rumblings about maybe some talks, and then you hear all of a sudden they're firing at each other again, and I think that's just a recipe for volatility in the markets. We're looking at new crop now for 27. Andy, we're right in the middle of the crop insurance period. I'd remind your listeners with soft wheat here as you're into the month of September. So just encourage them, if they're thinking about planting wheat this year for 2027 production, to manage price volatility, leave that upside open, but put a flow underneath this market. Because if we were to come in here and next week, for example, and start to see more talk of resumption of a grain corridor, for example, that was used in 2022 to keep exports moving, that would probably pressure the market, and vice versa. If we were to continue to see tensions escalate, this thing may not be over to the upside, but definitely being a volatile market, being led by wheat at the moment.
5: Is there any positioning underway already as we get ready for another USDA update?
9: I think so. The USDA will come out on Friday, September 11th, noon Eastern time, where the next crop survey-based production report. This will be for corn and beans. There'll be no report on wheat this month. But yes, I think, granted, it's still a very tiny sample of harvest that the USDA is looking at, but the trade still is going to look at that to see if they're starting to get confirmation or on the other side, if the pro farmer number was correct or if it was not correct. Basically, it's going to come down to actual observations, but still the trade wants some direction from USDA. Maybe it's a way I'll phrase it. Direction from the USDA if they're going to continue to reduce their forecasts or maybe increase them. Stranger things have happened. So I'd encourage your listeners, Andy, to have risk management positions in place prior to next Friday, the 11th, because it certainly is another ingredient and a key ingredient as a recipe for volatility in these markets. We are looking at beans in the teens on the futures market, and producers are looking closely at that now.
5: Market commentary with Brian Basting of Advanced Trading. Brian's number is 309-664-2314. Friday settlements on the Hatt Market Review. December corn lost 4 cents. It goes to 536 3/4. March contract dipped to 552 1/4, down 3 3/4. 6.5 lower. November and January beans, Novi 1309 3/4, Jan contract 1325, and leading lower December wheat 734, a dip of 20 1/4 cents. October live cattle 212.95. That was a $1.35 decline and a $1.15 off on the October lean hogs 82.30. Markets again closed Monday for Labor Day, and that is an update on where we stand with corn, beans, and wheat and livestock as well. I'm Andy Eubank. Much more still to come on Hoosier Ag This Week.
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6: Welcome back to Hoosier Ag This Week. I'm Eric Pfeiffer from Hoosier Ag Today, running down the top news in Indiana and U.S. agriculture. The biggest challenge for today's farmers isn't knowing how to grow a crop or raise livestock. Y'all are pretty darn good at that. Instead, it's knowing how to manage the business side of the farm for the long term. C.J. Miller shares more.
2: The latest Purdue University Ag Economy Barometer survey finds that most producers rank production skills as delivering the greatest return on investment. But when asked where they need to improve the most, strategic planning topped that list.
7: There's a lot to lose here.
2: That's Dr. Michael Langemeyer, director of Purdue Center for Commercial Agriculture.
7: I mean, I've built up this business over time, and I want to make sure that I'm able to do this and continue this business. And to do that, just going to need to be a little bit more savvy when it comes to finance, when it comes to strategy.
2: Even more intriguing from the survey is that 32% say strategic planning has the greatest potential for improvement through artificial intelligence, putting it ahead of production.
7: If you look on the internet, there's a lot of discussion about how AI is going to improve production. You don't see quite as much discussion as how it might improve financial management and strategic planning, but I think it has a lot of potential there. Financial management analysis, maybe that'll be made simpler through AI, and the same with strategic planning, which probably includes both business planning and transition planning.
2: So why do so many experienced producers struggle with high-level business decisions? Dr. Langemeyer points to how rapidly the ag landscape has evolved over the past several decades.
7: If you go back 30 to 40 years, they were managing a much smaller business. And if they had some technical training, they tended to focus on production. But as the business got bigger, it became just as important to focus on the management side. The long-run planning and the financial management, and they may not have picked that up earlier in their life. I mean, land values have tripled since 2007. Just that alone makes my business so much bigger than it used to be.
2: With high input costs remaining the top concern for 45% of those surveyed, bridging that gap between field-level production and strategic planning could define the next generation of farm management. I'm C.J. Miller.
6: Thank you, C.J. More from him in just a moment. For many farm families, the conversation about succession planning doesn't happen until there's a crisis, and that's too late. Greg Allen has more.
15: A health emergency can suddenly force difficult decisions, or sometimes the senior generation reaches a point where they realize it's time to step back and hand over management of the farm.
16: One big thing, we don't like to think about our own eventual demise or death or whatever that looks like. And when we talk about succession planning, you're really talking about the end of whether it's life or career. A lot of these farmers, their whole life, their whole legacy, their whole being, their lifestyle, their community, everything is tied in through that farm. And so when they think about passing on that farm to the next generation, they can really struggle both mentally and financially, I would say. Sometimes the finances come into play. You know, they need that farm as retirement. Other times they're rich and ready to go, as we would say, and they're just mentally holding on to that farm because they have a hard time passing it on.
15: That's Renee Wyatt of the Purdue Extension's succession planning team. She says the goal is to give families time to talk through management responsibilities, ownership, finances, and the future of the operation, while everyone has the opportunity to be involved in the process.
16: What we're really trying to encourage all farm families to do is to plan for succession early and often, and just to get them talking.
15: Starting the conversation early can help reduce stress, avoid misunderstandings, and give the next generation a clearer path forward. Find this entire conversation on the latest Your Community podcast on our website, HoosierAgToday.com. I'm Greg Allen.
6: Thank you, Greg. The federal government is widening its scrutiny of the U.S. beef industry, and this time, the investigation is reaching all the way to the supermarket meat case. The U.S. Department of Justice announced on September 1st that its antitrust division has expanded its investigation into beef affordability to include 8 of the nation's largest retailers, and they include Kroger, Walmart, Aldi, Costco, and Amazon. You can read more on this at HoosierAgToday.com. For generations, farmers have answered USDA surveys to help produce the numbers that drive markets, farm policy, and disaster programs. But now, USDA has unveiled a plan to modernize its data collection system. With the update, we welcome back C.J. Miller.
2: Earlier this week at the Farm Progress Show in Iowa, Scott Hutchins, USDA Undersecretary for Research, Education, and Economics, outlined the department's plan to make reporting easier for farmers.
17: We also are looking to review and redesign surveys to reduce burden on farmers so we can have pre-filled in data. We hear often that you get an 8-page survey and the first 7 pages include requests for information that's already been provided one way or the other. So those are some things that I think we can address relatively quickly and smoothly.
2: But USDA's modernization effort goes well beyond shorter surveys. The department wants to harness satellite imagery, artificial intelligence, and other emerging technologies to improve acreage and yield estimates.
17: You know, the timing for this initiative is something that is so perfect. We have tremendous tools now that we didn't even have a few years ago with regard to satellite imagery. When I was here in 2020, we were just really starting to move down the path of utilizing data from NASA. The accuracy of that data, the ability to use it to make predictions and estimates has been increasing exponentially. And so we're working very closely with NASA right now, as well as other companies, in order to make sure we have the most current, effective way to estimate things through geospatial estimations or passive evaluation.
2: USDA also plans to integrate its data systems and responsibly use AI to eliminate duplication and improve efficiency. But Hutchins says the technology will only work if farmers trust the numbers it produces.
17: When we make revisions, because we have new data or different data that's significant, it creates a situation where we have to wonder which one of these is accurate, or do we have trust in this process? And we know we have to earn that trust. We have to do it continuously. We have to do it with good science and good analytics. And we also need to be much more transparent and talk about not just what we think the answer is in a particular statistic, but how we got there and why we think it's the right answer, at least under the circumstances that we have now.
2: Overall, USDA says the goal is straightforward. Less time for farmers filling out forms and more confidence in the data that shapes American agriculture. I'm C.J. Miller.
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19: 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And then the other aspect of the phenotyping lab is you can continue to actually develop that seed when you're discovering things that are interesting and important. You know, most of the time when you dig up a plant to look at its root structure, you've also now just killed the plant. And so, you know, the phenotyping center actually gives you the ability to do that same analysis at higher levels and still continue to bring the plant to seed if you're interested in moving forward with that germplasm.
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6: Thanks for tuning in to Hoosier Ag This Week. I'm farm broadcaster Eric Pfeiffer from Hoosier Ag Today. We've got the latest in Indiana and U.S. farm news. Can America's pork producers stay ahead of what consumers want while building a stronger, more resilient pork industry? One Indiana pork producer who serves on the National Pork Board says the organization has taken a hard look at where checkoff dollars can make the biggest difference. And our CJ Miller has the story.
0: We're very, very strategic about whittling those down to things that we could actually make an impact on and things that we believe will impact us the most.
2: That's Elaine Johnson, a fifth-generation pork producer from Whitley County, Indiana, and a director on the National Pork Board. She says the checkoff program has identified three strategic areas to advance the pork industry.
0: Driving the long-term value and demand for pork, strengthening our industry and creating more resilience by creating a better relationships and ease of information with our state partners, and then obviously improving the lives of our pigs and our people.
2: Johnson says those strategies rely heavily on extensive research, and that recent data shows that modern shoppers care deeply about the food story behind their proteins.
0: What we found was really cool. Consumers, they're not monolithic. You can't divide them just by generations. You can't divide them by where they live in the country. Each of them has kind of their different priorities and preferences. But one thing, a couple things kind of float to the top. And most of them are very concerned about taste and flavor. They're concerned about convenience, and they're concerned about nutrition.
2: With pork featuring over 100 different flavor profiles, plus surging interest in ground pork and high-protein diets, Johnson emphasizes that pork checkoff investments are designed to ensure the industry not only continues to stay relevant, but that consumers continue to have top-of-mind awareness when it comes to purchasing pork for their family's dinner table.
0: We're pork producers, and we have a lot to be proud of, and we should be very, very proud that we are raising a nutritious protein that so many people can identify with.
2: For pork producers, it's more than just about raising pigs. It's about protecting a way of life. Johnson adds that one of the main goals of the National Pork Board is to make sure that America's farm families have a future in pork for generations to come. I'm CJ Miller.
6: Earlier this week, Hoosier Ag Today was proud to be part of the second annual Indiana Hunger Summit. It was held at the Indiana State Fairgrounds as well as Purdue Fort Wayne and the University of Southern Indiana. And while there, I caught up with the founder of the Indiana Hunger Summit, Heidi Spahn.
21: The event today of the Hunger Summit is really bringing people together across the state to address food insecurity. Love to see people from all the way farmers, producers to the last mile. So thinking about the full value chain and what we can get back in helping people that are hungry in the state, which is actually more than a million Hoosiers.
6: Farmers can do so much in this space that maybe they don't even know about. And they're able to learn about those types of things at events like the Indiana Hunger Summit.
21: Yeah, so farmers and producers can be really instrumental in fighting food insecurity in the state, thinking about protein and produce and what they can get back. So if there's surplus or off-spec produce, we can get that into the hands of people that need it. Thinking about protein, there's some great examples out of Posey County where they're getting protein into the hands of food banks and food pantries to people that need that food source.
6: If folks weren't able to make it here today, but they're thinking, you know what, maybe we should get more involved with this, where should they go? Who should they reach out to? I mean, there are an awful lot of folks trying to help with food insecurity here in Indiana, right? In your community, right?
21: So I encourage people, if they're looking for opportunities to get involved, look to your local food bank, look to your local food pantry. If you want to learn more about the Indiana Hunger Summit, we do have a Facebook group that they can join. We produce a monthly newsletter, and we also have a Gmail account, inhungersummit@gmail.com. So they can go there and email us if they want to join the mailing list. But I tell people, everyone has something to give back. So look for a way in your own community to help food insecurity.
6: And you heard Heidi mention the farmers in Posey County helping with food insecurity in their community. We have that story now with Greg Allen.
22: Partners in Food provides approximately 12,000 pounds of ground pork and 8,000 pounds of ground beef each year to local food pantries.
23: In order to have the funds to acquire the meat and distribute that, we ask farms to donate the equivalent of 1 acre of production, and then ask community organizations at $250 increments to offset part of the farmer donation for that 1 acre.
22: That's Hans Schmitz, one of the coordinators for Partners in Food. He says the effort creates a direct connection between Southern Indiana agriculture and families facing food insecurity. And he says that all monies donated goes to meat.
23: Every cent that is donated from local farmers or local community organizations goes directly to meat. So the gas that it takes to go get the meat is handled by the individuals themselves. The cost for mailings is handled by the administrators themselves. We pride ourselves on the fact that if a farmer or an organization donates, or an individual donates to Partners in Food, every cent of that is going to go towards supplying local food pantries with ground beef or ground pork.
1: I'm Greg Allen. Whether it's starting a program like this in your community or just simply going to the food bank and volunteering, we would certainly appreciate the help in helping create a more food secure Indiana. Thank you for joining us this weekend on Hoosier Ag This Week. We'll do it again next weekend. Same hat time, same hat channel. I'm Eric Pfeiffer, Hoosier Ag Today, Indiana's Farm Network for 20 years.

Taylor Swift, I knew you. Kicking off another hour of the best country variety on the radio. Good morning, I'm Jay Michaels. Thanks for stopping by on this Saturday morning. Luke Combs coming up right after Tucker Wetmore.

0: Well, if you're going to be doing some traveling this long Labor Day weekend, you want to make sure your car's in tip-top shape. Check the tire pressure, all that stuff. AAA said they helped about 405,000 stranded motorists last year. Make sure you have some kind of roadside assistance. If you don't have AAA, I know a lot of cell phone providers have a roadside assistance that's attached to it. I do with my cell phone, and some banks and credit unions do too.
1: This is Randy Glenn from Calvary Baptist with your morning boost. Revelation chapter 2, verse 10. Be thou faithful unto death, and I will give thee a crown of life. We all at one time or another have made excuses. Excuses never accomplish anything. Excuses can hinder. What are some of the excuses that we'd give? Someone else can do it better. I'm not qualified, when you know that you are. I'm not educated, when you know you can learn. Another excuse is I have too many activities, or I don't feel like it. We play the could've, would've, and should've game. Stop making excuses, take action, and make today a great day.
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4: Here's your WCDQ 106.3 forecast. A heat advisory continues. Mainly clear today with a slight chance for isolated showers. High of 90, northwesterly winds 5 to 10 miles per hour. I'm meteorologist Jennifer Wojcicki. Currently, it's 69 degrees.
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0: 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Lainey Wilson and John Mayer. I'm Jay Michaels. 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Now the compact disc has. 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CD sales jumped 58% in the first half of 2026. 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
11: Here's your WCDQ 106.3 forecast. A heat advisory continues. Mainly clear today with a slight chance for isolated showers. High of 90, northwesterly winds 5 to 10 miles per hour. I'm meteorologist Jennifer Wojcicki. Right now, 75.
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0: This weather forecast is brought to you by the Crawfordsville Moose Lodge No. 6. Open Monday through Sunday at noon and open for lunch on Thursday and Friday with optional closing at 10. The Crawfordsville Moose Lodge No. 6 is a family center, social club, and charity organization. 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
4: Here's your WCDQ 106.3 forecast. A heat advisory continues. Mainly clear today with a slight chance for isolated showers. High of 90, northwesterly winds 5 to 10 miles per hour. I'm meteorologist Jennifer Wojcicki. Right now, 75.
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0: Corey Kent, Empty Words. I'm Jay Michaels. Long holiday weekend. Hopefully you have a three-day holiday weekend. You're able to just get a little R&R. And I saw this thing online that says most people confused about what Labor Day is. I think we get confused with Labor Day and Memorial Day. Labor Day, by the way, is where we honor hardworking folks just like you and me. Some people thought that Labor Day was the kickoff to fall, which it kind of is. It's a wrap-up to summer in a lot of ways. And then there was a group of people that also thought Labor Day was celebrating labor unions.
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Happy Saturday. Appreciate you sharing your Labor Day weekend with us. We've got Parmalee and Ella Langley, who will follow Shaboozy, who's up now with good news.

0: It's Ella Langley with Love and Life Again. If you are on the lookout for a new vehicle, if you're looking for a truck, maybe an electric truck, well, this is some good news. Ford, they're going to introduce their new Ford Fathom. 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Stella Lefty is next.
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14: Here's your WCDQ 106.3 forecast. A heat advisory continues.
5: mainly clear today with a slight chance for isolated showers. High of 90, northwesterly winds 5 to 10 miles per hour. I'm meteorologist Jennifer Fujitsky. Right now, it's 76 degrees.
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0: Rethink Some Things, that's Luke Combs. What's going on today? Well, it's Saturday. We should all be excited about that. The weekend is here and it's a holiday weekend. But if you're looking for something to celebrate today, there's several of those out of the ordinary days that we can indeed, you know, do a little something special. And today is Day of Charity. So if you give a little something to a local nonprofit, that would be awesome. It is also Be Late for Something Day. So if you are running late, you can say, hey, I was just, you know, observing the holiday. You'll get out of it. You'll get a great excuse today. It is also Shrink Day. And when it comes to food, it's all about cheese pizza today. So those are the holidays that sound like they'd be pretty easy to, you know, have a little party for today. A little time out. Shania Twain coming up after Josh Ross.
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6: Here's your WCDQ 106.3 forecast. A heat advisory continues. Mainly clear today with a slight chance for isolated showers. High of 90, northwesterly winds 5 to 10 miles per hour. I'm meteorologist Jennifer Wojcicki. Right now, it's 76 degrees.
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0: So they'll be back out on the road later this month. That was Dan and Shay with Say So, a little something off their latest album, Young. I appreciate you sharing your holiday weekend with us. And if you do have some downtime and you find yourself in front of a screen, well, there's a couple movies you might want to check out. There's several of them. We'll start with movie theaters, okay? There's only one big one in movie theaters now, a new one, Onslaught. And that is an action slasher film from A24. But there's a lot going on when it comes to streaming. Over on Peacock, they've got Love Island USA Season 8. It's a reunion. And then on Hulu, Chad Powers Season 2. I've seen highlights of that, and it looks really fun. It stars and was co-created by Glenn Powell. Paramount Plus has Clash of the Thundermans, and that's a new movie based on the Nickelodeon series. Apple TV has Mayday, and that's an action comedy film. Netflix has Earl Meets World. Influencer Alex Earl reveals even more about her life in this new reality TV series. So that's what's going on in the world of streaming. And I just finally caught up with, I started about halfway through the second season of Leanne on Netflix. I love her. She's so funny. So I highly recommend that one if you've got time this weekend. Lauren Elena and Chase Matthew are together next with All My Exes.
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Mr. C, knowing that he couldn't have the toy till his nuggets were gone. A green traffic light turned straight to red. I had

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0: Kelsey Ballerini and Chris Young. They are in line right after this one from Kane Brown featuring Marshmello. Smiles on it.
1: New truck, big lift.

0: I didn't come here to leave. That is Chris Young. Let's do it. Let's take a trip down memory lane. This day in history, September 5th. Our first stop is the year 1975. That's when President Gerald Ford escaped an attempt on his life when Charles Manson disciple Lynette Squeaky Fromm attempted to shoot him in Sacramento, California. On this date in 2005, Katie Couric made TV history with her debut as the first female solo anchor of a weekday network evening news show, CBS Evening News with Katie Couric. On this date in 2023, Joe Jonas filed for divorce from actress Sophie Turner after 4 years of marriage. So, you know, the holiday time is usually a very popular time for celebrities to announce divorces.
1: By the time, you know, Tuesday rolls around, there might be more by Tuesday because they just figured that, you know, the news, it won't break and there won't be as much coverage because so many other things are going on and folks aren't watching TV or listening and off their devices. But anyway, that was at least in 2023. So moving forward, we are going to get back to more music with Taylor Swift's I Knew It, I Knew You.
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6: This weather forecast is brought to you by the Crawfordsville Moose Lodge No. 6. Open Monday through Sunday at noon and open for lunch on Thursday and Friday with optional closing at 10. The Crawfordsville Moose Lodge No. 6 is a family center, social club, and charity organization. 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
9: Here's your WCDQ 106.3 forecast. A heat advisory continues until 8 p.m. tonight. 90 today, under mainly clear skies, northwesterly winds 5 to 10 miles per hour. I'm meteorologist Jennifer Wojcicki. Right now, it's 78 degrees.
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1: He's a ranch hand in a pinch, man. Hotter than the red on a cattle brand. 'Cause she's a gold digger with a quick trigger. 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

0: want my horseback.
1: It's Cody Johnson with Horseback. I'm Sherry Farmer, big fan of Disney and Star Wars, and I absolutely loved the Mandalorian series on Disney Plus. And now they've got Lego Star Wars. The Mandalorian is now available for us to watch on Disney Plus. But catch this, Pedro Pascal is not providing the voice of Mando. It's someone named Gavin Hammond. And I'm just kind of shocked by that. But at the same time, you know, I was still a little upset. And I think he's a great actor, don't get me wrong. But I like a little mystery. I don't want to know that it's a Hollywood celebrity voicing any of these Disney characters, whether it's a princess or, you know, Baby Yoda, whatever you want to call him, Grogu. But it's like, I don't want to know. I just want that character to be that character. So I was kind of shocked they didn't have the celebrity Pedro voicing Mando, but I'm still kind of shocked they ever let us know who was playing Mando anyway. But anyway, it is what it is. So it's all about celebrities. So, but moving forward, we'll get back to the music with back-to-back Lukes. Speaking of Star Wars, they're going to follow Zac Brown Band after the break.
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10: Here's your WCDQ 106.3 forecast. A heat advisory continues until 8 p.m. tonight. 90 today, under mainly clear skies, northwesterly winds 5 to 10 miles per hour. I'm meteorologist Jennifer Wojcicki. Right now, it's 78 degrees.
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0: Wick Ryan with Country and She Knows It, and he is heading out to his farm tour. That's happening later this month, September 17th. He'll be at 1846 Farms in Pennsylvania, on the 18th Miller Family Farm in Ohio, the 19th Prairie View Farms in Indiana, and then he'll wrap in Michigan at the John Schadendorf Dairy. I'm so sorry, John, if I mispronounced your last name. But I love that Luke does that, and he has continued to do so for many years now, his farm tour. So maybe you'll be lucky enough to catch him on at one of those farms. Kenny Chesney is next with American Kids.
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She recently announced that spring 2027, she is going to be taking her Cloud 9 tour to Australia. It's Megan Maroney with Medicine.

0: Been by now, that is Morgan Wallen. I know there's a lot of folks traveling for this holiday weekend, but obviously I'm not traveling. There's a lot of us that just stay home. But whether you're traveling anytime soon or not, I thought this would be worth sharing the next time you board the Friendly Skies over at Southwest. They have changed things up a little bit. They're adding a little something. Yeah, they're going to be opening their first four airport lounges. They've partnered up with Chase in Austin, Baltimore, Honolulu, and Nashville. So if you fly with them, I guess that means that you get to hang out in their lounge. So that kind of sounds fun. So maybe it's worth the trip. Just to check that out, I guess. On the way, we got Jelly Roll with Son of a Sinner.
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12: Here's your WCDQ 106.3 forecast. A heat advisory remains in effect. Mainly clear skies this afternoon with daytime highs approaching 90. Winds out of the northwest, 8 to 15 miles per hour. I'm meteorologist Jennifer Wojcicki. Right now, it's 81 degrees.
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0: Let him in anyway. That is Blake Shelton. It's time for your random stat of the day. You know, and I was just talking earlier about how, you know, it's a holiday weekend. A lot of people are traveling. I'm not. And, you know, one of the reasons why I don't travel very often is because of my pets. And that is your random stat of the day. So this makes me feel better. Maybe you as well. But according to this recent survey, 45% of folks have turned down a chance to travel because their pet couldn't be accommodated. So, you know, it is hard. You know, I cannot imagine putting my dogs on a plane. No, it ain't going to happen. they're little Yorkies, all three of them. I have one 17-year-old. And then I have two that we're not exactly sure their ages, but I'm thinking around 8 and 5, something like that. But anyway, I just can't imagine. I see those videos on socials of folks looking so happy and their life is just so perfect when they travel with their dogs. But I have a feeling, yeah, it's probably not really reality. Rascal Flats is up next with Fast Cars and Freedom.
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4: This weather forecast is brought to you by the Crawfordsville Moose Lodge No. 6. Open Monday through Sunday at noon and open for lunch on Thursday and Friday with optional closing at 10. The Crawfordsville Moose Lodge No. 6 is a family center, social club, and charity organization. 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
10: Here's your WCDQ 106.3 forecast. A heat advisory remains in effect. Mainly clear skies this afternoon with daytime highs approaching 90. Winds out of the northwest, 8 to 15 miles per hour. I'm meteorologist Jennifer Wojcicki. Right now, it's 81 degrees.
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Thanks for sharing your long holiday weekend with us. We're going to hear from Luke Combs, Russell Dickerson also in line, but right now it is Low Cash with Hometown Home.

0: Worth Your Wild, that is Russell Dickerson. And if you just have a need for fall, you know, you've got Dunkin', they've got their pumpkin spice out, and so does Starbucks. And now we're finding out there's McDonald's. They have their fall lineup. When it comes to coffee, they've got their caramel apple flavored drink instead of pumpkin spice. But there is talk about maybe next year adding some pumpkin spice. And Taco Bell, they've got a new one. They are offering a salt and straw churro ice cream taco. So there you go. I mean, it's almost two extremes. You know, you're getting into the fall season with the caramel apple, and then you've got the ice cream, which I say you can have ice cream all year long, but a lot of people prefer ice cream in the summer. But anyway, those are some new things you might want to check out. You know, maybe do that this weekend if you got a little extra time, and you can sit through the drive-thru and enjoy a treat. George Burge and Luke Bryan are next with Ride, Ride, Ride.
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8: Here's your WCDQ 106.3 forecast. A heat advisory remains in effect. Mainly clear skies this afternoon, with daytime highs approaching 90. Winds out of the northwest, 8 to 15 miles per hour. I'm meteorologist Jennifer Wojcicki. Currently, it's 83 degrees.
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0: What took you so long? That is Jacob Hackworth. Happy birthday. If today is your special day, you get to share it with a couple of celebrities. You don't have to deal with a whole lot of them, right? You can, it's kind of fun to have your birthday with a celebrity. And there's just a few of them that have the big names. You've got William Devane, who is from Knott's Landing, The Dark Knight Rises. He's now 87. Michael Keaton, he starred as Batman. He's also been in Beetlejuice, among many other things. He's now 75. And Rose McGowan, who is in Charmed. She's now 53. Happy birthday, everybody. Make it a good one. Morgan Wallen is next.
1: It's that time of the year to help the New Ross community celebrate America the Beautiful. 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Card show registration will begin at 11 a.m., judging at 2:30, awards at 3:30, music and entertainment from 11 to 5, there will be a pie baking contest, registration at 1, judging at 1:30 with an auction at 2. There'll also be a parade at 4. Bingo and kid games start at 6 p.m. and the band Crowd Therapy from 6 to 9. 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
7: Here's your WCDQ 106.3 forecast. A heat advisory remains in effect. Mainly clear skies this afternoon, with daytime highs approaching 90. Winds out of the northwest, 8 to 15 miles per hour. I'm meteorologist Jennifer Wojcicki. Currently, it's 83 degrees.
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0: Painted You Pretty, that is Hudson Westbrook. So happy Labor Day weekend. I'm Sherry Farmer, and maybe you're not so fond of your job. 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Dierks Bentley is next with Somewhere on a Beach.
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0: Randy Houser back in the bottle. I'm Bosch. It's Saturday, September 5th. Happy birthday if today's your birthday. Is shared with Michael Keaton, who's 75, and William Devane is 89. It's National Cellulite Day, National Cheese Pizza Day, and National Act Dumb Day, which is every day for me.
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3: This weather forecast is brought to you by the Crawfordsville Moose Lodge No. 6. Open Monday through Sunday at noon and open for lunch on Thursday and Friday with optional closing at 10. The Crawfordsville Moose Lodge No. 6 is a family center, social club, and charity organization. 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
7: Here's your WCDQ 106.3 forecast. A heat advisory continues until 8 p.m. tonight. Highs level off around 90 this afternoon under mainly sunny skies. Winds out of the northwest, 8 to 15 miles per hour. I'm meteorologist Jennifer Wojcicki. Right now, 85.
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0: Zach, John, Kane, get to drinking. I'm Bosch. Morgan Wallen's coming up next. Saw a great question on socials today. What was your go-to after-school snack? What was your go-to after-school snack? Here's some responses. Bagel bites, Hot Pockets, string cheese, fruit roll-ups, shark bites, goldfish, and Little Debbie snack cakes. You know, I have to admit, I still have a wonderful relationship with Little Debbie to this day. Is that weird?
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10: Here's your WCDQ 106.3 forecast. A heat advisory continues until 8 p.m. tonight. Highs level off around 90 this afternoon under mainly sunny skies. Winds out of the northwest, 8 to 15 miles per hour. I'm meteorologist Jennifer Wojcicki. Right now, 85.
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0: Joel Swindell with Girl Dad. I'm Bosch. Dustin Lynch is coming up next. Are you single and dating? Well, the dating app industry may be breaking up with the swipe. Yeah, companies like Bumble and Tinder are moving away from the endless left-right swiping that made them famous and are focusing more on better matches and real-life connections. Users, especially Gen Z, say they're tired of scrolling through countless profiles only to end up in conversations that never lead anywhere. You know something? I miss the old days, don't you? When people met in bars, yeah. Good old beer goggles rules.
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0: Luke Bryan, Country and She Knows It. I'm Bosch. Time now for the honor group of the day. Today I'd like to honor people who don't send their friends videos. My friends are constantly sending me videos on my phone. I can't seem to get them to work, and it takes so long to try to get that to happen. And then when I do finally sometimes get to see one, they're stupid. So if you don't send your friends videos, I honor you today.
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16: Here's your WCDQ 106.3 forecast. A heat advisory continues. High temperatures reach up to 90 this afternoon under mainly sunny skies. Winds out of the northwest, 8 to 15 miles per hour. I'm meteorologist Jennifer Wojcicki. Right now, it's 87 degrees.
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0: Ella Langley, Loving Life Again. I'm Bosch. Blake Shelton's coming up next. So the latest relationship trend making the rounds online is the 777 rule. You ready? The 777 rule, a simple guideline aimed at helping couples stay connected. The idea is to plan a date every 7 days, a special outing or overnight stay every 7 weeks, and an extended getaway every 7 months. Relationship experts say it's less about strictly following the numbers and more about making quality time a priority. You know, I suggested that to my wife, Dawn, and she shut it down right away. She said all that stuff would take time away from her shopping on Amazon.
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6: This weather forecast is brought to you by the Crawfordsville Moose Lodge No. 6. Open Monday through Sunday at noon and open for lunch on Thursday and Friday with optional closing at 10. The Crawfordsville Moose Lodge No. 6 is a family center, social club, and charity organization. 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
7: 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A heat advisory continues.
8: High temperatures reach up to 90 this afternoon under mainly sunny skies. Winds out of the northwest, 8 to 15 miles per hour. I'm meteorologist Jennifer Wojcicki. Right now, it's 87 degrees.
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0: Devin Powers and Shaboozy, move on. I'm Bosch. Taylor Swift is on the way next. Well, if you need another reason to skip the elevator, a new study says regularly climbing stairs could lower your risk of dying from heart disease by 39%. Wow. Researchers reviewed data from more than 480,000 people and found that those who routinely took the stairs were also less likely to die from any cause and had lower risks of heart attack, stroke, and heart failure. Experts say stair climbing is one of the easiest ways to sneak exercise into your day. You know something? I've done that. But halfway up the stairs, I've regretted it. Have you ever done that? I wonder if you're allowed to take a break halfway up. Does that still count as exercise?
1: Here's the deal. The government is over $38 trillion in debt, which means the IRS isn't slowing down. And the tax code is complex and unforgiving. So it's not surprising if you're one of the millions of Americans that owe back taxes to the IRS. 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

0: say so.
1: Dan and Shay and Say So. I'm Bosch. It's Saturday, September 5th, and on this day in history in 1698, Russian Tsar Peter the Great imposes a tax on beards. Well, that's no fun. On this day in 1885, the first gasoline pump is delivered to a gasoline dealer in Fort Wayne, Indiana. And on this day in 1958, the Huckleberry Hound Show premieres on US TV. I remember that show.
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13: Here's your WCDQ 106.3 forecast. A heat advisory continues. High temperatures reach up to 90 this afternoon under mainly sunny skies. Winds out of the northwest, 8 to 15 miles per hour. I'm meteorologist Jennifer Wojcicki. Currently 88.
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0: Corey Kent, Empty Words. I'm Bosch with Megan Maroney coming up next. You like to read before bed? Well, reading a book before bed won't actually make you sleepy. It may help improve sleep by reducing stimulation, quieting mental activity, and shifting your body toward a relaxed state, according to experts. Yeah, they recommend print books or basic e-readers over phones and tablets, since screens bring blue light, notifications, and endless novelty that make it harder to disengage. Doing it at the same time each night also turns into a reliable wind-down cue, but the material should hold your attention, they say, without being so suspenseful or stressful that it keeps you wired. See, speaking of stress, I gave up reading, yeah. The last book I read gave me nightmares. It stressed me out. It was my checkbook.
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6: Here's your WCDQ 106.3 forecast. A heat advisory continues.
7: High temperatures reach up to 90 this afternoon under mainly sunny skies. Winds out of the northwest, 8 to 15 miles per hour. I'm meteorologist Jennifer Wojcicki. Currently 88.
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1: Cody Johnson and Horseback. I'm Bosch. Got Laney Wilson and John Mayer coming up next. So parents who love to run may not need to worry about pushing a jogging stroller after all. Yep. A new study found that moms and dads who run with a stroller actually had fewer injuries than runners who didn't. Researchers found stroller runners experienced about a 55% lower injury rate. You naturally slow down, take shorter strides, and reduce the impact on your joints, they say. Yeah, but hold on a second. Nobody asked the babies that they're pushing if it's okay to jog with them being pushed. I'm not sure they're so happy about being sped down the sidewalk with all those bumps, you think?
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Josh Ross with Hate How You Look. We only get so many weekends each and every year, and this being a holiday weekend, let's make it special. Trisha Yearwood, Lauren Elena after Blake Shelton.

0: Lauren Elena with All My Exes. That is a song inspired by a fight that she had with a now ex-boyfriend downtown Nashville. I guess there were screaming, things were being shouted. Yeah, an inspiration came from all of that craziness. Alan Jackson and Jimmy Buffett, Ella Langley, Russell Dickerson coming up with Worth Your Wild.
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7: Here's your WCDQ 106.3 forecast. A heat advisory continues. Partly cloudy tonight with a slight chance for scattered storms. Lows around 64, northeast winds 8 to 15 miles per hour. I'm meteorologist Jennifer Wojcicki. Currently 84.
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0: doesn't matter. It's 5 o'clock somewhere.
1: It's always on 5 in Margaritaville, come to think of it.
0: Yeah, I heard that.
1: You've been there, haven't you?
0: Yes, sir.
1: I've seen your boat there.
0: I've been to Margaritaville a few times.
1: All right. Well, that's good.
0: Stumble my way back.
1: Okay. Well, we just want to make sure you can keep it between the navigational beacons.
0: Between the buoys. I got it.
1: All right. Well, it's 5 o'clock. Let's go somewhere.
0: I'm ready. Crank it up.
1: Let's get out of here.
0: I'm gone.

0: His latest album is called Famous Back Home. That's new music from Russell Dickerson called Worth Your Wild. These famous folks celebrating birthdays today. That new country star, Alexandra Kay, is celebrating. Cat Graham from Vampire Diaries. Michael Keaton, the original Batman. Rose McGowan was Tatum on Scream. Raquel Welch, Bob Newhart. Carice Van Houten is Melisandre from the Game of Thrones. Skandar Keynes is Edmund from the Chronicles of Narnia. They're all celebrating today. And if it is your special day today, happy birthday. I hope all your birthday wishes come true this Labor Day weekend.
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13: Here's your WCDQ 106.3 forecast. A heat advisory continues. Partly cloudy tonight with a slight chance for scattered storms. Lows around 64, northeast winds 8 to 15 miles per hour. I'm meteorologist Jennifer Wojcicki. Currently 84.
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0: Chris Young with I Didn't Come Here to Leave, brand new music from him. My name is John Glenn. Thank you for joining me this weekend. 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

Zach Top with South of Sanity. That starts another hour of country music for Labor Day weekend. My name is John Glenn. Thank you for joining me. Florida Georgia Line will have us cruising after Post and Morgan.

0: Hudson Westbrook with an interesting way to approach a stranger at a bar. Hudson with Painted You Pretty. Now, researchers are showing we need to get our steps in. Another great way to get exercise in, stair climbing. It lowers our cardiovascular risk, according to a new study. And this study says if you can take 6 flights of stairs a day, you'll get a lot of benefits.
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6: This weather forecast is brought to you by the Crawfordsville Moose Lodge No. 6. 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The Crawfordsville Moose Lodge No. 6 is a family center, social club, and charity organization. 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
13: Here's your WCDQ 106.3 forecast. A heat advisory continues until 8 p.m. tonight. Partly cloudy skies tonight with a slight chance for showers. Lows around 64. Northeast winds 8 to 15 miles per hour. I'm meteorologist Jennifer Wojcicki. Currently, it's 83 degrees.
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0: Killing me. It's new from Parker McCollum called Killing Me. My name is John Glenn. Thank you for joining me this holiday weekend. Labor Day being Monday. Remember, banks will be closed. No postal service. All government offices are also closed on Monday. John Morgan, Joe Nichols, the new artist Cole Goodwin coming up.
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1: Here's your WCBQ 106.3 forecast. A heat advisory continues until 8 p.m. tonight. Partly cloudy skies tonight with a slight chance for showers. Lows around 64. Northeast winds 8 to 15 miles per hour. I'm meteorologist Jennifer Wojcicki. Currently, it's 83 degrees.
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0: Oh, that is a brand new song from a new artist named Cole Goodwin. He uses Howdy as the icebreaker to introduce himself to the girl. And then everyone at the end of the song is asking, how'd he get a girl like that? Oh, good stuff. Brand new music from a new artist, Cole Goodwin. Thank you for spending a little bit of your Labor Day weekend with me.
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